0: Curley. Our pick to click is brought to you by Williams Windows. I'm going with Trent Youngblood in the top spot in Colina's lineup. As a leadoff hitter this season in 17 games, he has a 931 OPS and 3 home runs. Youngblood, your pick to click. This Hot Poodle starting lineup is brought to you by HTO. We're going to break and come back with the first pitch of the Sod Poodles and Missions. So much to talk about on a thirsty Thursday at Hodgetown. 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
6: The infield dirt is dragged and ready. The outfield grass cut and manicured to perfection. All we need is the crack of the bat, the snap of the glove, and the buzz of the crowd. Every pitch matters. Every at-bat counts. Tonight, the Amarillo Sod Poodles take the field as they work towards one goal, a championship. Sod Poodles baseball starts right now.

Very nice rendition of the classic from Francis Scott Key as we are ready to rock and roll here on this Thursday night at Hodgetown. It's time once again for Amarillo Sod Poodle Baseball here on News Talk 940 AM or MILB TV or Bally Sports Live. However you're consuming the Soddies on your Thursday, we are so glad to have you. I'm Eric Bach. So glad to have you here on Singles Night. We've got Thirsty Thursday. We've got everything you could possibly want on a Hodgetown Thursday night as the Soddies go for their third straight win this week, fourth straight win overall. If the season ended today, Amarillo would be a playoff team currently in second place behind the first half champion Frisco Rough Riders. And this should be interesting tonight to see Brian Curley's home debut. One of the top pitching prospects in this Diamondback system, the third-round pick out of Georgia last year, gets his first home start against these nine for the San Antonio Missions, who are on a little bit of a skid right now, just 3-7 in their last 10. It'll be Tucker, Ornelas, and Cunningham.

Am guaranteed to see the light of day in the first. Karpathios, Jackson, and Verdugo, the middle three. Hoffman, Murphy, and Sargent, the bottom three. It's a lineup for manager Chris Tremme, full of guys that usually get only one or two starts per week, but with the promotion of the Padres' top prospect, Ethan Salas, the quality of the lineup has certainly taken a hit for San Antonio with Salas's departure, and Brian Curley is trying to be the beneficiary of that. He's the third round pick out of Georgia. He makes his third start, joined the Sod Poodles post All-Star break, and his second start with Amarillo last week in Corpus Christi, better than his first. He pitched into the sixth inning, 5 2/3, allowed just three hits, two runs. He walked four and struck out three. The four walks are really the only issue. He didn't have a walk in his first Double-A start at Springfield back on July 18th, but the 23-year-old from Midlothian, Virginia, pitched 2 years collegiately at VCU there in Richmond, transferred for one final season to Athens, Georgia, to pitch for the Dogs. And you see the defensive alignment there. We'll get to that after the first hitter here as Carson Tucker digs in. Had a big RBI single last night for the Missions, but it wasn't enough. 2 1-run victories for Amarillo. And at 7:07 p.m., Curley throws his first pitch. A little bit low for ball one. Our time to temperature is brought to you by Tootin Totem. It is a balmy 101 degrees at first pitch, and we started at 7:07 Central. The pitch to Tucker is a little cue shot off the end of the bat. Foul. It's foul ball brought to you by Country Auto Group, and it is 1-1. The Sod Poodles in the burnt orange calf fry uniforms, the great alter ego of the Soddies, just for the second time this season. Calf Fry Beer Stein giveaway to the first 1,200 fans tonight. As Tucker flips a fastball foul straight back. And it is 1-2 from Curley, who's the 15th best prospect in the Diamondback system, according to MLB Pipeline in the most recent reshuffle. Hunting his first Hodgetown K on a 1-2. Tucker holds back. Breaking ball down to the dirt. Called the ball by Dominic Romero, our home plate umpire. Jack Wason's the crew chief. He's at first. And Jamal Allen is the umpire at third for the crew that will be with us throughout this six-game series. 2-2. Curley throws. And Tucker takes a slider down and out. It's a couple different shapes with the breaking ball for Curley, who will work from the stretch 100% of the time. And that's a big change. If you saw Brian Curley throw at Georgia, he was maybe known best for all of his different funky timings and deliveries. And he missed upstairs with a fastball for ball four to Tucker. It's a leadoff walk to open the top of the first. As our defensive alignment for the Soddies is brought to you by High Plains Chiropractic. 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Franco in left, Jones in center, Youngblood in right in the Amarillo outfield. Jesus Valdez is at third. Hansel Luis at short with Christopher Turin off tonight. Gene Walters is at second. Ben McLaughlin at first. And Gavin Logan completes the batteries. Tirso Ornelas takes a first pitch fastball upstairs for ball one from Curley, who, as we said, did not have a walk in his first start with the Sod Poodles in Springfield out of the break, but had four of them in 5 2/3 last week in Corpus Christi. Trying to limit that after the leadoff free pass to Tucker. So Ornelas hits a pop-up foul. It'll land on Buchanan Street, and it's 1-1 on one of the better overall bats this season for the Missions, but he has been radio silent in the first two games of this series. 0-for-9 with 3 Ks, and he has not been on base. Did very well against Amarillo pitching down at the Wolf, but so far not so good this week for Ornelas as he sees a breaking ball that maybe clipped the bottom of the TrackMan zone, but called the ball by Romero. 2-1 as it's 9 pitches and just 3 strikes so far for Curley. His 2-1. Ornelas sends it foul straight back on a high slider, and it's 2-2. Curley, one of the more analytical and just thinking pitchers that the Sod Poodles have. I mean, we did a pregame show interview last week in Corpus, and some of the things that he dove into, I didn't expect at all. 2-2 pitch. Ornelas hits a pop-up. This could be in play for Logan. Right on the Tootin Totem circle, he makes the catch. So a good bounce back there for Curley after the leadoff walk to get a dangerous hitter in Ornelas. That interview is archived under the media information tab on Sod.

0: Eagles.com if you wanted to go back and listen to it. But basically, I asked Curley about the change in his delivery because he made it onto Pitching Ninja, which is Rob Friedman, one of the more popular baseball social media accounts out there, as he throws a first pitch strike to Jake Cunningham. But he made it onto Pitching Ninja when he was at Georgia for all of his funkiness with his different deliveries and release points and arm slots and just timing coming downhill. As he throws an 0-1 and Cunningham cracks a foul ball out of play over our heads in the broadcast booth down the first base side. And it's 0-2 on Cunningham. But now in his professional journey, Curley said all that was just noise, all those changing deliveries. I feel like I can have the same exact stuff working from the stretch all the time. So that's what he's doing now in his first professional year. As that ball clips off of his glove off Cunningham's bat, he does pick it up and recover to get the out at first. So Tucker moves himself into scoring position, and there's two down here in the top of the first. Hard to say if that ball maybe could have been a double play ball if it gets past Curley, but he reaches out for it as our instant replays are brought to you by Rudy's. Yeah, that was headed right for Gene Walters there at second. But of course, you can't blame Curley for trying to make a play and help himself out. So two down with Tucker at second now for Braden Carpathios. Left-handed swinger takes a first pitch way upstairs for ball one. Well, in this exact spot yesterday, man at second and two outs in the first, Carpathios banged a two-run home run off the center field batter's eye for his 10th of the season. The 1-0 pitch flies high again. 2-0. Gotta imagine Curley's first start here at hitter-friendly Hodgetown. There will be a little bit of a learning curve as he figures out how to throw here. Short lead for Tucker and a 2-0. Misses up again. Ball three to Carpathios. Close, but he doesn't get the call. And now his 3-0. Is in there. He finds a strike, 3-1. And that was his calling card with Hillsborough in 15 appearances, covering 69 and two-thirds with the hops at the high A level. 17 walks, 90 strikeouts. It was clear that he had mastered that level. Time for a double A promotion as Carpathios swings, and it's a sky-high pop-up to center. Drew Jones is drifting over to the gap and waits for it to finally come down into his glove to retire the side. Leadoff walk, stranded at second for Curley. A 0 in the first, and the Calf Fries go to work on O next on News Talk 940 AM.
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0: There you see the starting lineup for the Calf Fries. Alter ego of the Sod Poodles playing in the burnt orange tops for the second time this season. It's Youngblood, Luis, and McLaughlin in the first. Ortiz, Jones, and Franco, the middle three. Walters, Logan, and Val.

0: called as the bottom three against the right-hander Ian Koenig. California man from San Jose makes his 20th start of the season and throws a first pitch fastball on the outside edge to Trent Youngblood for strike one. Koenig faces Amarillo for the third time, and he's been so good against the Saudis this year. 8 scoreless innings. As Youngblood flips a fastball foul. It's a foul ball brought to you by Country Auto Group. And it's quickly 0-2 on the Sod Poodle leadoff man, enjoying a great start to his Double-A career with Amarillo. This is his 10th game, 9 for 28 with a 9.15 OPS, as you see there. And he strikes out here. Got fooled on a low breaking ball from Koenig for his first K. 73rd of the season for Koenig now in 90 innings even. He has posted every single week since opening weekend for the Missions. He's got his first strikeout here. We'll get to the defensive alignment for the Missions during this Hansel Luis plate appearance as Koenig throws home and Luis takes a first pitch breaking ball for a strike. It's brought to you by High Plains Chiropractic. For the Missions, it's Kai Murphy in left, Jake Cunningham in center, Braden Carpathios in right, Jackson at third, Tucker at short, Hoffman at second, Verdugo at first, and Chris Sargent catches. He didn't catch the pitch because it was whistled on one hop to Tucker at short, who throws across to first in time to get Luis. That ball smoked at 102 off the bat, but in 4 pitches, there's 2 down now for Koenig here. Well, one point of information for Koenig, 14 home runs allowed this season in just over 90 innings, and got to think that the Saudis are going to be licking their chops as they try to get to him for the first time this season. And Merlo did not have a home run in yesterday's 7-run output. Rare to see that at Hodgetown as Ben McLaughlin swings to the first and rolls it over to first for Verdugo, who fumbled it for a second but has plenty of time to recover and flip to first in time. Side retired quickly in 5 pitches for Koenig. He goes 1-2-3, and we're scoreless after 1 on News Talk 940 AM.
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0: Brian Carley did a great job at the top of the first to work around a leadoff walk and set down the next 3 in order. His counterpart Ian Koenig went 1-2-3 and 5 pitches. As you look out there to bar 352, it's singles night. This might be my favorite promotion that a team that I've worked for has ever done. All the singles, or maybe not singles, there's different colored wristbands for each relationship status out there. Hanging out in bar 352 on Thirsty Thursday is Ryan Jackson swings the first and hits a pop-up down the left field side. Franco, that ball lands fair. He overruns it, and Jackson's already around second going to third, and he'll stand there with a leadoff triple. I don't know what happened there for Franco, just a total misread and misplay. Not an easy play by any means, but a ball that absolutely needs to be caught. So it just lands on the warning track, and I haven't seen Franco play a ball like that all season. It'll go down as a triple for Jackson, but that ball's not very hard hit, just a pop up at 76 off the bat, and it ends up with Jackson at third.

Luis Verdugo takes a first pitch breaking ball for strike one from Curley. So it ends up Jackson's third triple of the season, and he'll certainly take it. Curley's in a jam now as 0-1. Waved at and missed. 96 with the heater. Now's the time where Curley, who as we said had 90 strikeouts in 69 and two-thirds innings in high A, he can hunt them when he needs them, and this is certainly one of those moments as you heard Colina whistling there to bring the infield halfway in. Not all the way in, everybody's feet still on the dirt. For Curley's 0-2, it flies high. It's a good 0-2 pitch to a righty, Verdugo. Well, right-handers hit for a little bit higher average against Curley, but the slug for lefties about 100 points better in his first professional season. His 1-2, check swing. They're going to appeal the first, and he did not go. Didn't look like he went. 2-2. As the shadow creeps across, you see there on the shot that Curley's head and shoulders are still in the sun, but his lower half shaded. And on a 2-2, Verdugo fights off a fastball on a foul ball brought to you by Country Auto Group. So Curley gets his first Hodgetown start in the Calf Fry Burnt Orange Unis. And he just misses outside. That's a good take for Verdugo, who had a pair of doubles in last night's game. And San Antonio, this season series has to just be gnawing at the Missions. The Sod Poodles have won 9 out of the 14 games, but San Antonio has outscored Amarillo in the season series by 9 runs, 57-48. Now on a 3-2, Verdugo fights off a fastball. And 8 of Amarillo's 9 victories over the Missions by 1 run. You can't make this stuff up. And the 9th victory was by 2 runs. So the Soddies have been the better team in the razor-thin margins in this season series. Both victories this week by 1 run. And now on a 3-2, Verdugo does strike out. Got him to chase that breaker low. It's Curley's first Hodgetown strikeout, and it's brought to you by Optimum. 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Oh, we got the zoomed in look there. Beauty of a breaker there for Curley. So now one out, man at third for Wyatt Hoffman. Infield stays in, and the pitch flies high for ball one. But Amarillo this season in total, 19-14 in one-run games, 8-1 against the Missions, and 11-13 against everyone else. 1-0, Hoffman flips it foul. It'll land near the sweet level just to our left down here. Well, Drew Jones has some company. A son of a Hall of Famer, Wyatt Hoffman, the son of Baseball Hall of Famer Trevor Hoffman, the great closer, and former one-time Padre. 1-1. It's a little tapper foul, and it's 1-2. Jones, of course, missed the weekend at Corpus Christi to watch his father, Andrew, be enshrined into Cooperstown. So two sons of Hall of Famers on the field right now. One at the plate, one in center field. But San Antonio, 1-8 against Amarillo in one-run games, 18-6 against the rest of the Texas League in one-run games. It's just been an Amarillo problem for them as Hoffman fights a breaking ball off the hands, and it's still 1-2. Here's Drew. Drew said the weekend in Cooperstown was one of the coolest weekends of his life. Makes sense. Curley's 1-2 is a fastball hacked at and missed, strike three. Well, we said Curley can hunt K's and get them when he needs them, and he's got 2 in a row after the leadoff triple. And there's 2 down now as he tries to keep the game scoreless here in the top of the second. 2 breaking, oh, that's the foul ball back, but our instant replays are brought to you by Rudy's. It's just so crazy that San Antonio has been an objectively great team in one-run games against the other 8 teams in the Texas League. As Kai Murphy takes ball one upstairs, but 1-8 in one-run affairs against the Soddies. And Amarillo now

0: alone in second place in the Texas League South with their three-game winning streak. And the pitch is too tall again to the lefty Murphy, who plays once or twice a week for Chris Tremme. We saw him pinch run in the ninth inning last night, but this is his first plate appearance of the series. Just 4-for-15 in July, so a real limited sample size for this guy who's basically a bench player for the Missions. As Curley misses away again with that tight breaking ball, and it's 3-0. And the 3-0 pitch is upstairs, maybe a little bit outside, ball four. So it's the second walk for Curley. Already thrown 37 pitches here through an inning and two-thirds, and he'll get a visit from his catcher Logan and the rest of the infield, but no pitching coach Gabby Hernandez. Amarillo trying to win its first game as the Calf Fries this season. They lost the only other one they played back in June here against Tulsa. And it was just announced today that the Yellow City Pigweeds, which the Saudis will wear one more time on August 13th here against Midland, will be retired after this season. It's Chris Sargent now, the nine-hitter with a first pitch swing and a ground ball punch through the right side. It's a base hit for the game's first run. So the defensive mistake for Franco at the start of this inning cashes in. That'll be earned on Curley's ledger, but really he should have been out of the inning. A ball that was misplayed at left ended up being correctly scored a leadoff triple. And now Sargent picks up his third RBI of the month of July. He's going to see his playing time tick up now with top prospect Ethan Salas promoted to AAA for the Missions. Now here's the leadoff man, Carson Tucker, with runners at first and second with a first pitch swing and a slider and a foul ball out of play. So Sargent picks up just his 11th RBI of the season. Attacks a first pitch fastball and makes it 1-0 Missions here in the second. Curley's 0-1. Check swing. That one's close. And they'll say no. Ryan Burris is the bench coach and first base coach for the Missions. Manager in his first season managing San Antonio and his first season with the Padres, Chris Tremme, is the third base coach. Curley's 1-1. Flies high with the fastball. And really, it's been a lot of misses up with the heater. For Tucker, who drew a leadoff walk in the first but was left in scoring position. One. That's about as low as you can go down there. Breaking ball given, 2-2. The Missions score first for the third straight game. They've scored first in each of the first two this week and have lost both. Now on a 2-2. Curley strikes out Tucker with another spinner. He strikes out the side in the second, but a defensive mistake leads to the game's first run. 1-0 Missions after an inning and a half on News Talk 940 AM.
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4: Look at Ruckus out there hamming it up with the singles here on singles night at Hodgetown. I think Ruckus is single, last I heard, so he's out there mixing and mingling. So we go to the bottom of the second. 1-0, San Antonio leads it. Leadoff triple cashes in for the Missions in the second, and now Ian Koenig, who needed just six pitches to get through the first, throws his seventh. Called strike one to Angel Ortiz there. Seven pitches, seven strikes. 4, 5, and 6 coming up for Amarillo. And on an 0-1, Ortiz sees a bouncing ball down to the dirt. It's 1-1, so there's five colors of wristband that you can choose from on singles night. The 1-1 is outside. There's the green wristband, which means I'm single. It's like the green light to engage. The red wristband means I'm taken, so do not engage. And then there's the two that I have on, the orange, which is just here for the vibes, as Ortiz vibes this ball out to left. Murphy, look out, singles out there. It lands on bar 352, up and out. That baseball is taken by the bar, and we're tied just like that as Ortiz continues a power surge here this week. It's a Happy State home run brought to you by Happy State Bank. It's been a problem for Koenig, the 15th he's allowed this season. And Ortiz hits his fourth with the Soddies. Had the big tie-breaking two-run triple last night, and now he homers to tie the game here today. As Drew Jones waves and misses at Koenig's first pitch breaker for strike one. Jones currently working on a Sod Poodle best 13-game hitting streak, the longest of his career, as that's a tapper foul off the catcher Sargent, and it's 0-2. But the other colors, there's orange for just here for the vibes, that's me, and also brighter blue for wingman, so if you're wearing the blue wristband, that means that you are more in a wingman, wingwoman situation. And then there's a fifth one, which is purple, which means it's complicated. And I know far too many people that are in that boat. As you see Ortiz there, I think Murphy was just shocked that that ball got out. And the wind's blowing that direction. If you can get it up in the air out to left, then you give yourself a great chance tonight. And Ortiz did just that for an Apo Taco. So now, with Sargent recovered, Jones on an 0-2 sees a fastball just outside. It's 96 for Koenig. He's the younger brother of Major League reliever Jared Koenig with the Milwaukee Brewers. His 1-2. Jones chased a high heater at 97 that time for strike three for Koenig. His second K. So now here's Junior Franco trying to make up for his defensive mistake. Misplayed that ball in the top of this second inning that led to a triple and the one Missions run. As he swings and just kind of softly guides it into the air and into the seats foul. Franco's been one of the better bats in the Texas League in this month of July. Hitting 317 with 11 extra base knocks this month. As Koenig gets the outside edge there, and it's 0-2. Although Trackman's had a couple of those strikes off the plate in this inning from Romero. So that guy

ignoring two children to give a ball to another child. I'm just going to give him the benefit of the doubt that the one he gave it to was his child. 0-2, Franco pulls a grounder to first. That's fair, skipping over the bag, and played well by Verdugo to take it there in time. And there's two down. Regine Walter is coming up in a 1-1 game. They're tied on Ortiz's home run.

0: The switch hitting Gene Walters batting left. First pitch is a fastball hit that way again. The singles are getting peppered. That's over bar 352 for another one for Gene and the lead. No wind help needed that time. That ball's hammered out of here. Gene's fourth with Amarillo, and it's 2-1 Sotties. They're dodging baseballs out there at the bar. Another Happy State home run brought to you by Happy State Bank. Amarillo did not have a home run. Rare to see a homerless game for the Sotties at Hodgetown when they still did win 7-6, but two in this inning, as that's pulled foul by Gavin Logan for strike one. There's no doubt about it for Walters, who now, with Amarillo in his 21st game, has his 16th RBI. He's been a super productive player as Logan sees a breaking ball down from Koenig. You hear on our crowd mic the wind gusting. It's blowing pretty significantly out to left. 101 degrees at first pitch, too, so the conditions are ripe for the baseball to be absolutely flying tonight. As Logan bounces a ground ball to second base, to his left, Hoffman sets up and flips to first in time. Side retired, but two solo homers for Ortiz and Walters. Makes it 2-1 Amarillo going to the third on Newstalk 940 AM.
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0: Amarillo strikes twice for home runs in the bottom of the second and takes a 2-1 lead over San Antonio here as we go to the third. It is Thirsty Thursday. See a couple of K's in that second inning for Brian Curley. And it is the Calf Fry Beer Stein giveaway night. It's presented by our friends at Toot and Totem. And I'm happy to be joined now by Mr. John Lutz, the VP of Fuel and Marketing at Toot and Totem.
5: Thank you for having me.
0: Great to have you here. As Tirso Ornelas swings and misses at Curley's first pitch for strike one. Well, we were talking during the break, our time and temperature every night, brought to you by Toot and Totem.
5: Yep.
0: 101 degrees tonight. Perfect night to have a beer stein, right?
5: I would say so. Or other beverage. Good. Gracious.
0: Ornelas smashes this ball to center, but Jones flips the hips and spins around and makes the catch. So can you tell us about the Heal the City and the check presentation that we had today?
5: Absolutely. So Heal the City is one of our partners. You know, we're a local company and we're dedicated to helping local charities. And Heal the City provides free health care to those in need. And we, with our guests' generosity, raised almost $30,000 for Heal the City, which goes right, again, to turning around to help those folks in our city that need it. It's a tremendous opportunity for us.
0: No doubt. There's a check swing tamper foul by Jake Cunningham, and the check was presented before the game.
5: Yep.
0: Super cool.
5: Yep. So, like, we like giving big checks.
0: Yeah.
5: Big checks.

0: And so better than small checks.
1: And it's all, again, the generosity of our guests. We really owe it to the generosity of our guests. And that's really a part of, again, being local and leveraging that.
0: So strength to Cunningham, and it's 0-2. So for someone who's never downloaded the Toot and Totem app, what's the simplest way to explain how much they can actually save?
1: So there's multiple ways to save. You can save on gas. You can get 99-cent drinks. 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Like right now we have buy one, get one free candies on there. So it's super easy to download. We all know how to download apps.
0: And we
1: then,
0: do.
1: And then it's super easy to join just with your mobile number. So there's really no reason not to do it and save yourself some money.
0: Obviously, people are always trying to save money at the pump in this day and age.
1: That's right. And very soon we're going to be rolling out an opportunity where everybody can save 10 cents on gas.
0: Is a cracked foul ball by Jake Cunningham, and it's 1-2 on him with one out in the top of the third. It's 2-1 Amarillo as we hang out with Mr. John Lutz from Toot and Totem. So what kind of food and drink offers can customers unlock through the rewards?
1: 99-cent drinks are a big deal right now. You can get a $4. You know, we've got our Great Reds pizza. It's, you know, typically, I think, $5.99, $4 if you have the app. So there's just a lot of good stuff on there.
0: So fastball called strike three. Cunningham frozen on 96 from Curley for his fourth K, and there's two down. So anything else exciting coming up?
1: Yeah, like we say, big savings on fuel. Just continue. You know, we're always trying to change those deals in the app just to keep it fresh. And so it's just so easy to join and so easy to use. And there's really just not an excuse not to use it. Save yourself some money.
0: No doubt. Ball one low and away to Braden Carpathios with two outs now. Saudi's leading 2-1. There's a fastball for a strike. It's 1-1.
1: That's,
0: I mean, this
1: good
0: partnership between the Saudis and Toot and Totem is a long-standing one, right?
1: We were founding partners.
0: Yep.
1: You know, we wanted to support a local experience, you know, and seeing all of your friends out here to come out and enjoy a game like this. What a beautiful field. What a beautiful.
0: Yeah.
1: We think it's super important that we come together periodically and just, you know, have this group experience. And so it's always been a pleasure for us to be a part of this.
0: This is a great Thursday night crowd. It feels more like a Friday or Saturday in here tonight.
1: Those beer steins are popular.
0: That's it. Swing and a miss by Carpathios, and it's 2-2.
1: Or Coke steins.
0: Yeah,
1: or
0: whatever.
1: Whatever
0: you want.
1: Whatever
0: the
1: you
0: beauty
1: want
0: of the stein is you can put whatever you want.
1: That's
0: in
1: exactly
0: it.
1: That is the beauty of the stuff.
0: That's right.
1: We'll say.
0: 2-2. Curly looking for a 1-2-3 third.
1: I have been told that those drinks that don't come from Toot and Totem just don't taste right.
0: They don't. The stein, it has to be a Toot and Totem beverage.
1: Then it works.
0: Yep.
1: But,
0: it's a foul ball back, and it's still 2-2. Well, I mean, in Amarillo, it's just more convenient to go to Toot and Totem because it's probably closer than your next gas station.
1: You know, we've been here for 75 years, and we're not going anywhere. What a lot of people don't know is that we received an award this year that we were selected nationally as the convenience store chain of the year.
0: And well, that's, congrats.
1: Yeah, that's a war. And so we're up against chains all over the country. And I think it's just really a testament to our team and how hard we try to serve our guests each and every day.
0: 2-2.
1: Is this going to be it?
0: I think so. Yup. Or no. Oh, that looked great.
1: Looked good to me.
0: Well, it's...
1: I think it looked good to a lot of people.
0: Colina's asking down there, is it outside or down? And Dominic Romero is ignoring him. Trackman has it clipping the bottom of the zone, but I don't know how reliable that is based on height. 3-2. Fouled back, and Carpathios won't go away here. That's the beauty of having that mic down there, is that we can hear everything that's being said. Not everything, but things that are said loud enough, we can hear it. And there's a stein right there.
1: Yeah, there we go.
0: That's what they look like. 3-2, and that one is strike three called. Two more K's for Curley in the third. Mr. John Lutz from Toot and Totem, thanks so much for being here.
1: Thank you for having us. It's always a pleasure.
0: Pleasure's ours. 2-1 Saudis on News Talk 940 AM.
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5: Well, the windy city of the West is showing that tonight. Flags pointed straight out to left field on this Amarillo Thursday, July 30th, the second to last night of the month of July. As this summer continues to just fly on by here. It's Amarillo 2 and San Antonio 1. We go to the bottom of the third. Ian Koenig gave up 2 solo homers in the second, and now Jesus Valdez hits a ball straight up into the air on the infield near shortstop for Carson Tucker, who right in front of the bag makes the catch. And Valdez is out on 1 pitch here in the third. Our Blueprint of the Bigs report is brought to you by Yellow House Machinery, your local John Deere construction equipment dealer for over 60 years. Nothing runs like a deer. Diamondbacks number 10 prospect Carlos Vera Honda raised his season OPS with Hiya Hillsboro to a new high watermark of 900 with a 2-for-2 game of the Hops 9-8 loss to Everett on Wednesday. 900 OPS at the end of July. It's pretty good. Trent Youngblood sees strike 1. That's your Blueprint of the Bigs report brought to you by Yellow House Machinery. Top of the lineup, Youngblood struck out his first time against Koenig. The 0-1 is outside. Well, Youngblood hits leadoff for the 17th time this season. And he's got a 931 OPS in the top spot. It's nearly 300 when he's been hitting first, as that's a high heater, 2-1. But Koenig's bringing the velo here. That's 96, and we've seen a couple 97s as well with his fastball. Same with Curley on the other side. On a 2-1, Youngblood swings and grounds one foul behind our friend Ronald Ramirez, coaching first for the third straight day. I think this arrangement's going to stay until the Sod Poodles lose. Ramirez at first, and JDV, Jaime Del Valle, is at third. 2-2. Youngblood takes one just a little bit outside. A slow curve at 77 from Koenig. And it's 3-2. Youngblood off to a very solid start in his double-A career. And it looks like singles night is off to a great start out there as well. This ball's sliced foul the other way. And a foul ball brought to you by Country Auto Grill. Youngblood promoted to Amarillo when Gavin Conicello was promoted to Reno. A really solid first full season. So now this ball is swatted the other way. This is trouble down the line, and that's off the chalk. It's a fair baseball. Youngblood will coast into second standing with a one-out double here in the third. It's another double brought to you by Bank of America, the second with the Saudis for Youngblood, who continues to slug it when he's been hitting leadoff this season. It's the third hit for Amarillo against Koenig, all 3 of them for extra bases. 2 homers in the second, and now the double here in the third, as the Saudis try to add on to this 1-run lead. Ansel Luis is digging in. Switch hitter bats left and hops out of the way of a first pitch heater inside. Luis gets a rare shortstop turn in this game with Christopher Turin taking a scheduled off day.

0: The 1-0. Luis yanks a ground ball, pulled to first for Luis Verdugo, who picks it up on two hops and takes it to the bag himself. And there's two down now with Youngblood up to third. So now it's Ben McLaughlin. Got a big two-out RBI single in last night's ball game. It's a chance to do so again with Youngblood 90 feet away at third. First pitch, curve ball away for ball one. McLaughlin hits 270 with men in scoring position. 27 for 100 this season with seven walks as well. One-oh pitch, swing and a deep fly ball to right. This is trouble for Karpathios in front of the wall. He does angle to his right and make the catch to retire the side. McLaughlin just missed it short of the wall, and the Saudis strand a double at third and lead 2-1 going to the fourth on News Talk 940 AM.
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0: 2-1 Amarillo as we hit the top of the fourth. The middle innings begin here on this hot Hodgetown Thursday. Brian Curley back to work. He's got five K's through three innings of one-run ball. See the delivery there. Looking good in those calf fry threads. There's his last strikeout to Braden Karpathios to end the last inning. Ryan Jackson leads off the fourth for the San Antonio Missions. And the first pitch is swung at and tapped foul straight back to the screen. I'm Eric Bach, happy to be joined by Mr. Steve Thrasher from Chateau Events and Wedding Venue. Sir, welcome to the booth.
5: Thanks for having me.
0: So glad you guys are here. Picked a perfect night to be here.
5: It's awesome.
0: If you like 101 degree heat, of
5: course.
0: Well,
5: we've been in the shade all night.
0: That's right. That's outside, and it's 1-1. So can you tell us the story behind your venue, how it all began?
5: Yeah, so we had our own wedding 12 years ago. And after realizing so much of the family had to do...
0: This is a fly ball to right for Trent Youngblood. He makes the catch, and there's one out.
5: Easy catch.
0: Easy one.
5: After realizing so much of the family had to miss the biggest part of the day because they were preparing and decorating and cleaning up and just stressing about the day, we decided there's got to be a better way to do this. And so my in-laws, my wife's parents, decided, hey, a wedding venue would be a great thing to do if we could take care of.
0: It's a line shot. Whoa. Caught at shortstop. Hanso Luis leaves his feet and steals a hit from Luis Verdugo for the second out. Whoa is right.
5: Yeah, that was an amazing catch.
0: That was a good one.
5: So, if we could make everything simple for the family and the bride and groom, everyone involved, just let them enjoy the day. So they started looking for a place, and they built Chateau from the ground up on 80 acres outside of Canyon, Texas.

0: just to the east on 207. And love it. And yeah, yeah, we specialize in, we take care of everything from start to finish, decorating, cleanup, prep. We want the whole family and everyone to just enjoy the time and the special day.
1: You guys do it all. Wyatt Hoffman yanks the ball foul down the line, and it's 0-2. So what's one feature couples fall in love with as soon as they walk through the doors?
0: At our place, they love the atrium. It's a full window atrium that looks out. It sits 300 people, looks out over the prairie of the Panhandle, sits in the center of the 80 acres.
1: Love it.
0: They walk in and...
1: Oh, yeah, keep going.
0: No, I'm sorry.
1: Don't let the baseball game interrupt you. There's a swing and a miss.
0: That was a great strike.
1: That was a quick 1-2-3 inning, Steve. We can have you stick around if you want to finish it next half inning. Let's do that.
0: Yeah, let's do that.
1: Let's go to the bottom of the fourth. 2-1 Soddies on News Talk 940 AM.
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1: Soddy's hit in the bottom of the fourth. Angel Ortiz leads it off. And last time he led off an inning, he peppered bar 352 with a home run. It's 2-1 Amarillo. Ortiz takes a high strike from Ian Koenig. We're still hanging out with Mr. Steve Thrasher from Chateau Events and Wedding Venue. So the atrium.
0: The atrium. That's the selling point. When brides walk in, they really look at it. They can see the air-conditioned, chandeliered room that's fully windowed, floor-to-ceiling.
1: Ortiz again down the line. That's a fair baseball for more extra bases as Murphy gets to it. Ortiz sprints to second, and he'll pop in to a leadoff double. Halfway to the cycle, homer double in his first two ABs. On another double brought to you by Bank of America for Angel, who now has four extra base hits this week.
0: Both to the left.
1: Yeah, the last one was Oppo as well. Good observation, Steve. So it's double with Drew Jones coming up. So if someone wants to learn more about your venue or schedule a tour, where should they go?
0: Yeah, chateauvenue.com has all the information you need. Contact, it's got pricing, dates, availability.
1: Jones lays down a bunt. Sargent's going to have to hurry. Pops out from behind the plate. Out. Bang, bang, play at first. Drew has some words for himself there, and Colina's going to come out and argue. I mean, that's close, and it ends up being a successful sacrifice bunt, but Jack Wason on the call there. The crew chief and Colina having a conversation here on the infield by first. And Colina's not one to, he doesn't want to argue. He doesn't want to have disagreements with the umpires, but he's been real frustrated with it the last couple weeks, especially last week in Corpus Christi. It was not what you would call a great showing from that crew. I don't know. What'd you think, Steve? We got a great look at the play at first.
0: I would like to see him throw a base or two.
1: Let's see. Oh,

0: Drew, he can't see the ball.
1: Yeah.
0: Score bug's blocking the ball, but...
1: It's close.
0: It's close.
1: I would say
0: my gut said safe in the moment.
1: Mine too.
0: But anyway, it is a successful sacrifice. And there's one out now with Ortiz at third for Junior Franco, who takes a first pitch strike from Koenig. And now the next one just misses. So, to schedule a tour.
1: Yeah, chateauvenue.com. Get on there. It has all the information you need. You can contact my wife through the website. Look at all the pricing, details, pictures, anything you need.
0: Franco strides out and takes the ball low. It's 2-1.
1: So we do more than just weddings. We do public events, celebrations, family reunions, anything you need. Let's watch this.
0: 2-1. Fastball, first strike, 2-2. 97 from Koenig. Franco bounced out to first his first time. The infield halfway in for the Missions. Amarillo leading 2-1 in the bottom of the fourth. Trying to add on here. And Franco wanted to, but holds back. 3-2. What you got here, Steve? What do you think is going to happen?
1: I think he doubles to center. Double. And we have another run.
0: Doubles to center. You heard it here first. 3-2. Franco, this isn't to center, but it's down into right for an RBI single.
1: There's a single to right.
0: I'm going to give you
1: close.
0: A plus.
1: All right.
0: You get credit for that one, Steve.
1: Can I finish this out with another call out to Chateau Venue?
0: Yeah, of course. Well, we got one more question here.
1: Oh, yeah.
0: We got to give you got to give your newly engaged couple one piece of wedding planning advice.
1: Okay, if you're going to get married, the first thing that you have to do is book the venue early.
0: Yep.
1: Book it first. We're talking 12 months out.
0: Or more. I mean, you told me pregame that you guys are getting stuff for 2029.
1: Yeah, we have inquiries about 29. We have 28 booked. 27 is filling up quickly.
0: Yep.
1: After you book the venue, get your vendor list together and book those vendors. Having a great vendor list booked is the most important part.
0: Vendor list booked.
1: Yes. We're talking caterers, DJ, being the most important after the venue. Venue, caterer, DJ.
0: As a wedding attendee of many weddings the last couple years, I couldn't agree more. There's a fastball for a strike to Gene Walters. So one more plug of where we can find you.
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0: Easy enough. 1-2. Walters takes a fastball inside.
1: We've got beautiful views of the pastures, the prairie of the West Texas Plains. It's amazing. You can have indoor, outdoor, winter, summer. It's not going to affect your wedding, and you can have all the views you want. Have an outdoor wedding inside.
0: Gene the other way, another knock. It's down on the grass for another opposite field hit for Walters, who went to the opposite field for his home run last time. First and second now with one out. Steve, thanks so much for being here.
1: Hey, thanks for having me. I appreciate
0: it. Of course.
1: Thank you so much.
0: Enjoy the rest of the night.
1: You as well.
0: Steve Thrasher from Chateau Events and Wedding Venue. So three hits in the inning for Amarillo. The Saudis have taken a 3-1 lead over the Missions. And that's the pitching coach, Eric Abreu, for San Antonio. Six hits for the Saudis, four of them for extra bases, two homers, two doubles, and two singles. There's more than two singles out at bar 352 right now. I'm almost more interested in just watching them. If we could just have a camera on them, like split screen it between the game and just the mingling of the singles out there, that's what I'm most interested in tonight. Like, the game is what it is. Like, cool. It's game 98 of the season. We've seen baseball here at Hodgetown a time or two before. Here's Gavin Logan now, taking a first pitch fastball inside. Kidding, of course, but not really. This has been a good one so far for the Saudis. Went 1-2-3 against Koenig, six pitches in the first, but they have all six hits against him since then, as Logan swats one

0: Foul back off the screen. It's foul ball brought to you by Country Auto Group, and it's 1-1. With Franco at second and Walters at first. Franco's RBI makes it 3-1 here in the fourth. Thank you. Wow, they had that right on tap in the control room over there. So good job, guys. That's a cool shirt that guy has. That's upstairs to Logan, and it's 2-1. This is exactly what we need. Saudi summer, singles night on Thursday. Good vibes out there at Bar 352. Two on and one out. The 2-1 comes home to Logan, and he swings and hits a pop-up. Left field side. This gets back there for Murphy in front of the warning track. He does make the catch. Franco bluffs to third, but the throw is cut off, and there's two down now in the fourth for Koenig. Brian Curley on the other side has set down 8 in a row, and we're right back to it. Although, it seems like a lot of the conversations that are happening are back there in the background. We've got the true baseball fans here up against the table and the fence out there. Those people are actually interested in the game, whereas I'm interested in what's happening back there. So, gotta love it. Here's Jesus Valdez taking a first pitch up and in for ball one. Valdi hit a sky-high pop-up his first time. He's caught by the shortstop. Singles mingle, and the pitch is upstairs, 2-0. It's just hard to know, I just wish I could see their wristbands, because the green wristbands, meaning green light, I'm single, let's talk. Those are the ones that I'm really interested in. As Valdi rolls a ground ball, base hit through the left side. Wave on for Franco. Play at the plate coming. Murphy's throw not in time. Franco headlong across. Valdi drives in the run, and it's 4-1 Saudis in the fourth. Valdez continues to torment San Antonio. He's got a career 942 OPS against the Missions. And that's going up with that RBI single. Walters went to third. Valdez to second on the throw. It's another crooked number for Amarillo. Two in the second, two in the fourth, and the lead is 3. The top of the lineup coming up again. Trent Youngblood doubled this last time. He's got 2 ducks on the pond here. Left-handed swinger checks and did not. Ball one low from Koenig. One of the outs in this inning was that bang-bang play at first that we thought Jones was safe on. So Amarillo offense really humming along right now. As the pitch is punched on the ground to second, Hoffman circles it up and throws back to first on the run in time. It's a good play there by the second baseman for the Missions, who do strand 2 in scoring position, but not before the Saudis score 2 and lead 4-1 going to the fifth on News Talk 940 AM.
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2: Well, even with all the activity over and left for singles night, the berm is up to its usual tricks here on a hot Thursday night. It's a great night to have a hat like that, huh? 4-1 Soddies as we go to the fifth. The lead keeps growing for Brian Curley, who set down 8 in a row. He faces Kai Murphy to open the fifth, throwing a breaking ball inside for ball one. I'm Eric Bach. This is News Talk 940 AM or Bally Sports Live or MILB TV. So glad to have you in here on a Thursday as Curley gets a foul tip off his catcher, Logan. It's a painful foul ball brought to you by Country Auto Group for Gavin, and it's 1-1. Curley walked a man in each of the first two innings, but since then has been great. He's got 6 strikeouts, so it is a 6-strikeout game for the Sod Poodles, brought to you by the Amarillo Area Foundation. And another note for the Sod is they've gotten to that all-important threshold of 4 runs. Amarillo 51-46 on the season, 5 games over 500. How about 43-22, 19 games over 500 when they score 4? That got Logan near the danger zone there. I hope he's okay. He is. Puts down the signs for Curley, who throws this 1-1. And Murphy grounds it right side to McLaughlin on the big hop near the knee. He'll take it to the bag for the out. 9 in a row retired by Curley. But yeah, Amarillo 43-22 when they get to 4. That is a significant stat for this team. 5 games overall. And my math was bad there. 21 games over 500 when they get to 4. So that's ball one low. We don't claim to be mathematicians here on Sod Poodle TV and radio. 21 games over 500, 43-22. When they score 4, which they have through the first 4 offensive innings. Swing and a miss by Chris Sargent, and it's 1-1 on him. He drove in San Antonio's lone run back in the second with a opposite field RBI single. The catcher from Wilmer, Alabama, takes a fastball, just shaving off that outside edge for Curley, whose command has certainly been dialed in the last couple innings. It's 1-2. So he's thrown 72 pitches now. With Amarillo, he's thrown exactly 77 in his first 2 starts, but there's nobody throwing in the Sod Poodle bullpen, so he's going to be allowed to go longer tonight. Sargent hits a bouncer foul right at Colina and Ronald over there. That trio of Colina, Jaime, and Ronald. They could be just a traveling comedy group, the three of them. Colina could be a solo comedy act himself. He's one of the most naturally funny people I've ever had the pleasure of meeting. There's another bouncer foul, and it's 1-2. And you know he's just killing them down there. I mean, if you walk in front of him, and there's a chance for Colina to make fun of you, good luck. Torreen's down there hanging out with him on his off night. The 1-2. Fastball outside from Curley, whose velo has maintained here at 95 in the fifth. Two and two. And that got away from him and hit Sargent. I think it got him on that left elbow guard, and he seems to be okay. As just now, the Sod Poodle bullpen starts to get going. Here's our friend Josh Groves. Expected to see him at some point tonight. And we also expect to see Sandro Santana at some point. He hasn't thrown yet in this series. Yeah, that got Sargent just on that left, maybe tricep there, which, of course, is protected by the elbow guard, but still, it doesn't feel pleasant to get hit there. So Groves, the former starter, is throwing in the bullpen. See if Curley

0: really can get through this fifth with the top of the lineup coming up. Carson Tucker hits for a third time here in the fifth, with the Saudis leading 4-1. Amarillo out hitting San Antonio 7-2 in this game. Curley's first is spiked down to the dirt, picked by Logan for a ball. Curley allowed 13 hits in his first two starts, only two tonight, and one of the two was a ball that should have been caught and left, as that's low again, and it's 2-0. But he's walked two, hit a man. Command, I think, probably a little bit more erratic than he would like it to be, but overall it's been solid. His 2-0 is outside, and, you know, clearly it's not the easiest thing to do to work this hard in 101 degree temperatures. Of course, it's cooler in the shade now as the sun has started to set here at Hodgetown. 3-0. Tucker takes a breaking ball strike. Curley, also a very good golfer, played golf in high school and is close to scratch. This could be a two ball for Luis and Walters. Back to first, and Curley's through the fifth. 6-4-3, inning ending. Cavitas Beef Packers double play. Hit by pitch erased. Curley will likely be done with a 4-1 lead as we're halfway home. Saudi's lead on News Talk 940 AM.
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0: Okay, so we have an exciting development on singles night. They had a little questionnaire for two prospective singles between innings, and the last question was, would you like to go on a date at a Sod Poodle game? And they both adamantly answered yes. So we're just making dreams come true here at Hodgetown on singles night, as Hansel Luis takes the first pitch fastball for strike one from Ian Koenig, who's allowed 7 hits and 4 runs through 4. But he's only thrown now 58 pitches as Luis cracks a fastball foul straight back. On a foul ball brought to you by Country Auto Group, it's 0-2. As our singles night cam continues out there. Luis is 0-2, 2 ground balls. He just started that inning-ending double play in the fifth. The 0-2 is right there. Fastball for strike three. And here you go. This is when the question was asked. She was like, absolutely. She was enthusiastic about her answer. And he was a little bit of a cooler customer. But that's just great. I love that. Third strikeout for Koenig here for Ben McLaughlin. Takes the first pitch inside for ball one.

It's up and away, 2-0. It's a fastball punched in there to McLaughlin, who hit a warning track fly ball to right his last time with a man at third in the third. It's caught at the wall by Carpathios. Sees the 2-1. It's a slice shot foul towards Buchanan Street, and it's 2-2 now. Well, Koenig, his last two starts, both on the nine-game homestand. So Amarillo started with nine straight road games out of the break. San Antonio started with nine straight home games out of the break. Here's a 2-2. Ben off the hands. It's a little side spinner to third for Ryan Jackson, who scoops it up on two hops and throws out McLaughlin. But on that homestand for Koenig, his first outing against Corpus Christi was great. Six shutout innings with five Ks and just three hits allowed. Second one against Frisco, not so good. Seven hits, six runs, five of them earned. Struck out four and didn't have a walk. He also doesn't have a walk today. This guy fills it up. Now here's Angel Ortiz with two down, tapping a first pitch foul. Ortiz, halfway to the cycle. Opposite field home run in the second. Opposite field double in the fourth. He's now knocked in 21 with four homers, and his OPS is near 800 with the Soddies. 0-1 is hit hard again, and that is missed at first off the edge of the glove for Verdugo. Ortiz turns on the Jets to second as Hoffman runs it down and throws it in at the bullpen. Verdugo just didn't look it into his glove. San Antonio should be out of the inning, but it continues. I mean, that ball was blistered. 106 off the bat for Ortiz, but it's a ball that probably should be caught at first. Yeah, I mean, Verdugo didn't even have to really move there. I'm going to guess that is going to be... Oh, no. They gave it a double. Good for Ortiz. It's a fastball for strike one to Drew Jones. I mean, that should be caught. Let's be real here. And obviously, easier said than done to catch a ball, hit 106. But, I mean, this is double-A professional baseball. And now Drew Jones makes him pay. A hard-hit ground ball through the left side. Wave on for Ortiz. Another play coming. It's late. Drew's hitting streak is up to 14. And he drives in run number five tonight for Amarillo. How about it? Jones extends the longest hitting streak this season for Asad Poodle, the longest hitting streak of his career. And the two-out mistake hurts majorly there. 5-1 Soddies with Junior Franco coming up. First pitch swing. And a pop foul straight back.

0: Franco singled in a run his last time. He takes a fastball in tight. Velo maintained. 96 from Koenig on his 69th pitch. Oh, they pried Ruckus away from the singles out there, but he's got his tux on. He's looking his best. As Franco smashes this ball down the line, but it hits the side netting foul. 111 off the bat for Franco. Jones runs for third, and the pitch is tomahawk swung at and missed for strike three. Franco downside retired, but a pair of two-out hits turns into run number five for the Saudis. Jones makes it 5-1 on News Talk 940 AM.
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4: Well, I stand corrected. I said Curly was going to be done after 5. Near 80 with the pitch count. Over 80. 81 of them. But he is back out there for the 6th. As the lead just keeps growing for Amarillo. San Antonio led this game 1-0, but the Sod Poodles have scored the last 5 to lead 5-1. It's the 6th, and Tirso Ornelas leads it off. 2-3-4 for the Missions. As Ornelas sees a first pitch breaking ball for strike 1. Ornelas, Cunningham, and Carpathios, as you see, 6 strikeouts for Curly. It's his career high with the Soddies. Bounces a breaking ball at the cleats of Ornelas, who's 0-2 today. An 0-11 in the series. I mean, with Ethan Salas gone, San Antonio is going to more heavily rely on Ornelas to be a productive bat. And he has been for so much of the season, but not this week so far. 1-1 until now, there's his first hit. Line drive right back where it came from into center at 1-04 off the bat. And Ornelas has just the 3rd hit of the game for the Missions. And they have changed that last play for Ortiz to an E3. They absolutely had to. So that run for Koenig in the 5th is unearned. As Verdugo just missed the ball at first. And they've gone back and changed it. So 8 hits for Amarillo and 1 error for the Missions. So the first pitch is upstairs to Jake Cunningham for ball 1. So sorry, Ortiz, but I think that was certainly the right scoring decision. 1-0 to Cunningham is off the hands, fouled back on a foul ball brought to you by Country Auto Group. The 1-1. Fastball low, 2-1. And I love that Curly is getting this much rope to just continue to work in this game. I mean, it's the summer. It's his first professional season. He's thrown just over 80 innings in his first go in pro ball. Got to get him some length in these games. And now Cunningham pulls a ground ball base hit past the reach of Luis. And hitters 2 and 3 go back-to-back singles here in the 6th against Curly. And we'll see how much longer he's allowed to go. It looks like Groves is ready in the Sod Poodle bullpen. Cunningham now has hits in all 3 games of this series. Shakes off an 0-for-2 start tonight and hits that ball 108 off the barrel. And with brother flicking popcorn at sister and sister giving it right back, Colina's going to walk out to the mound and take the baseball from him. So a pitching change coming for the Soddies. Curly pitches into the 6th inning but can't get it out. Groves will come in and inherit 2 on, nobody out, with the Soddies leading San Antonio 5-1. As we'll break and come back on News Talk 940 AM.
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3: The Sod Poodle Call to the Bullpen is brought to you by Rosa's Cafe and Tortilla Factory here in the top of the sixth with two on and nobody out. It's time for another relief appearance for the former starter, the right-hander Josh Groves. 23 years old, born in California, grew up in a military family, started the season in the starting rotation for Amarillo, had some elbow inflammation, went back to Arizona for about 6 weeks, but now back here with the Soddies as a member of the bullpen, coming off his best bullpen outing since coming back last time in Corpus Christi. He got off to a real rough start, walked the first guy, hit the second guy, but with runners at second and third and nobody out, struck out three hitters in a row. But he's brought into a two-on, nobody-out situation here as he throws his first pitch to the backstop to Braden Carpathios. And the runners are now at second and third. So this is the same situation that Groves was in last time in Corpus. But I asked him on the pregame show to start this series, what's the difference for you between starting and relieving? And he says, sometimes it takes me a minute to get into the game, but this is a good situation to challenge him to be ready from pitch one, although pitch one was a wild pitch. Ornelas at third, Cunningham at second. And now with Carpathios at the plate, Groves sees him hit a deep fly ball to left field. It's in the park for Franco in front of the warning track. He lines it up, makes the catch, rips the throw into third, and it's cut off there as Ornelas is in standing on the sack fly. Carpathios drives in his 40th run of the season and gets the missions back in the run column. It's 5-2 here in the sixth. So that run belongs to Curley. But Groves, who really hasn't done any bullpen work since his sophomore year of college at East Carolina, where he was originally drafted out of by the New York Yankees in 2023. He's been traded not once, but twice, most recently from the Rockies to the Diamondbacks this past January. And now with Cunningham at second, Groves throws home to Ryan Jackson, a breaking ball outside. So Kevin Logan, you may have heard him there on the crowd mic yell out Gene as if to alert Gene Walters that he needs to hold Cunningham on at second. He's got a big lead off, but he holds, and the pitch flies to the backstop again, and now he's at third. So Groves, who says he just had gotten so used to the routine of being a starter and being the one that kind of controls the pace of the game, says he feels like you have a little bit less control when you come in as a reliever, and that's just something he has to adjust to as he works on and learns this new role that he has. They just want to make sure that the elbow problems that he had in mid-May don't resurface here to lighten his workload a little bit more. 2-0, and then he lands a beautiful strike. 87 mile per hour cutter there, and it's 2-1. He said the thing he's working on the most is being ready from the very start. No time to really mess around like you sometimes do in a start. It's another wave and a miss from Jackson. And it's 2-2 with one out at the top of the sixth. Amarillo now leading 5-2. Run number 390 feet away for San Antonio. Groves is 2-2. Is hit hard? Passed. Valdez at third down the line. It's a base hit for Jackson, who drives in Cunningham. He'll stop

0: thinking for the Diamondbacks in making Groves a reliever is that this guy's got top-level stuff, they feel like, in their organization. There could be a role for him in Arizona in the bullpen late this season. You want to keep that door open, so obviously you're not going to bring a guy to the big leagues as a reliever who hasn't relieved at all in the minors. So the reasoning for Groves to be a bullpen arm is twofold. Yes, lighten his workload as he, you know, works back from that elbow inflammation, but also give him some experience in case he needs to go to Chase Field at any time. I feel like he has the stuff to do that this season. The 1-1 is fouled back by Verdugo on a breaking ball. Gets off the Fairley Group club level up there. Bounces back into the seats, and it's 1-2 on Verdugo. Who knows what the Diamondbacks are going to look like by Monday's trade deadline. Got to think they're going to be buyers at this point. 1-2 is outside, and it's 2-2. So who knows what the Saudis could look like after the trade deadline? Because, of course, if the Arizona Diamondbacks are buying at the deadline major league players that can help them right now, that means they're selling some of their farm system. 2-2. Ball three from Groves, low and away. And this is pretty similar to a few of his other relief outings since he's been back. At the start, sometimes has struggled to find the zone, but then he has settled in. He's allowed just two earned runs in four appearances since coming back, and both of those were in the same outing in Corpus. So unscored upon in three out of his four relief outings since coming back. July 11th was his return, after his last start was on May 19th. His 3-2, runner goes. Pitch is popped up foul. This will head towards the booth to the left. Land just short of the suites. And that guy ended up with it. Got a nice cheer from the crowd. Three and two. Groves from the stretch, dips down, sets up, and throws back to first. Jackson back in time. If you're just joining us, the Saudis are cosplaying as the calf fries tonight with the burnt orange tops. And of course, if you don't know what calf fries are, Google is your friend. 3-2, swing and a miss. Verdugo chases a slider away for strike three. First strikeout for Groves, and there's two down here in the sixth. It's more of the vertical curveball there. 11 inches of negative IVB, induced vertical break, straight down. You want the fastballs to rise and the breaking balls to sink. Here's Wyatt Hoffman now with two down. He's late on 95 for strike one from Groves. The 0-1. Down and out with the heater up to 96. So clearly he's feeling good. And he said that after about a week of treatment in Arizona on that inflamed pitching elbow, that he felt good as new. And obviously, in the age of Tommy John, whenever you see a pitcher have an elbow injury, your brain immediately goes to the worst case scenario. As Hoffman hits a little tapper foul towards the San Pudo's third base dugout. And it's 1-2 with two down. Two runs here in the sixth for San Antonio has cut the deficit down to two for the Missions. 5-3 Saudis lead. The 1-2. Fastball swung at and missed, strike three. And Groves K's two, leaves a man at first, and leaves the Saudis ahead 5-3 as we go. Bottom six next on News Talk 940 AM.
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4: We're back at Hochtown for the bottom of the sixth inning. Had another good ball game here on your Thirsty Thursday. Amarillo 5, San Antonio 3. Starter Ian Koenig is back out there for the sixth. Hello, everybody. Eric Bach joining you from the new digs up here at Hochtown. Beautiful logos all over the place here. It's the first pitch, fastballs in there for strike one to Gene. This game has been vintage Sod Poodles recently. They've just had consistent offense against Koenig. Obviously, the two home runs for Ortiz and this guy, Walters. Same direction, deep to left field for Murphy. Right in front of the wall. He does have room to make the catch this time. Gene, who was 2-for-2 to start the game, is now 2-for-3. The first out on the board here in the bottom of the sixth. Amarillo has a Texas League best ERA of 4.01 coming into play tonight in the month of July. And the offense has done just enough in the first two games of this series. 5-4 walk-off victory on Tuesday and held on late 7-6 last night. Here's Gavin Logan taking a first pitch breaking ball for strike one. 0-for-2 start for Logan in his first start this week. We'll get to our Reed Beverage scoreboard update during this half inning as well as Gavin swings and misses. Action throughout the Texas League. Amarillo right now alone in second place in the Texas League South, two games back of Frisco, who of course won the first half. So if Amarillo finishes second to Frisco in the second half, Soddies will have the second half playoff spot. The 0-2 is upstairs. Midland hosting next week's Sod Poodle opponent, the Arkansas Travelers, and it's Arkansas 5 and the Rockhounds 2 going to the 8th. Springfield's up 2-1 over Wichita in the bottom of the 6th. The pitch, swinging a deep fly ball to left center. Gavin Logan has gone that way a few times, and he gets it up and out of here. At just enough height over the ribbon board for a third happy state home run tonight for the Soddies. Three Oppo tacos for three Amarillo lefties, and it's 6-3. Logan's 11th of the season. 99 off the bat. TrackMan tracks that to 392 feet from home plate. Jesus Valdez fouls a pitch off Chris Sargent for strike one. So after going homerless in last night's game, Soddies have three tonight, and they do have a six-run game brought to you by United Supermarkets. For Koenig, who came in having home run problems, 14 of them allowed this season, and when you're a pitcher that has home run problems, this is the last ballpark on the planet that you want to throw in. So Koenig certainly has been a Hodgetown victim tonight, no doubt. Now Valdez guides a ball into center, and this will dunk down beautifully for a knock for Jesus. Two more hits against the Missions.

0: been hitting .348 for his career against San Antonio with Amarillo. And he's 2-for-3 in the 9 spot for Colina tonight. As now, the Mission's bullpen starts to get loose. Tucker Musgrove, the prospect reliever, is throwing the baseball up against the netting, and now he's starting to throw to the bullpen catcher. As Sargent visits Koenig here. So now here's the top of the lineup coming up for a fourth time already here in the sixth inning for the Soddies, who now have 10 hits. Trent Youngblood takes a pitch down on the dirt for ball one. 1-for-3 with a double for Trent's Thirsty Thursday. It's a great video filmed today about the fellas as Youngblood swats a ball to left center field, moving over. Cunningham makes the catch. Now Valdez is going to have to sprint back to first. The throw back there as he tumbles down in the dirt and got a little bit stuck. He's safe at first, and the dugout is just crying laughing at that slide attempt for Jesus. Only Valdez can do that. And there's two down here in the sixth. But I would say over half of the Sod Poodles are booed up, as we say. A lot of them chose the red wristband for tonight. This guy at the plate was one of the green wristband guys, Hansel Luis. Apparently single and ready to mingle, takes ball one up and away. And Youngblood, that's what brought it up. Trent Youngblood was another green wristband fella. 1-0. It's a little bouncer foul. And Luis and I were joking before the game. Obviously, we both knew Tureen was off today, and Hansel was playing short. And I said, well, Hansel, on singles night, man, you're at shortstop. You got to show off. Show your skills. And he was like, don't worry. He gave me a wink and he said, don't you worry. Koenig's 1-1 is fouled off of himself in the box, and it's 1-2 with two down. Gavin Logan's home run has extended the Sod Poodle lead back to 3. Koenig throwing his 86th pitch up and away. I mean, he's been a workhorse. As I said, this is his 20th start this season. He's posted every single week. He's thrown 101 pitches in a start this season. And he's been in the 90s four other times. 3-2 now. Fastball's up and away from Luis, and that'll start the runner Valdez from first with a full count and two down. Two pitch, there he goes, and Luis hits a pop-up left field side. Long run for the left fielder Murphy, but he does motor down in fair territory and make the catch to retire the side. Gavin Logan homers. It's Amarillo 6 and San Antonio 3 as we go to the 7th on News Talk 940 AM.
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4: Josh Gross gets a clean seventh inning here tonight. I don't know if those two guys are mingling out there. I think they're just, you know, chopping it up, talking ball here on a thirsty Thursday. 6-3 Soddies doubling up the missions here as Gross will face 8-9-1 in the visiting seventh. Led off by the left fielder, Kai Murphy, who swings and hits the first pitch high and deep to right. Youngblood's at the wall, and he'll turn and watch it land on the berm. Murphy hit his lone home run last season here at Hodgetown. He's got another one this year, and it's 6-4. First pitch attack in the seventh, and the first home run of the game for San Antonio. They needed it. They get the run back on Logan's home run from the sixth. The bottom of the lineup has been super productive tonight for the missions. Homer for the eight hitter Murphy. Chris Sargent, the nine hitter, has been aboard twice and driven in a run. Now he swings and golfs the first pitch on a pop to short left for Luis. The shortstop backs up and makes the catch. So two pitches for Gross, a home run, and now a pop out to complete the third trip through the San Antonio lineup. Let's complete our Reed Beverage scoreboard update here in the seventh. Tulsa leads Northwest Arkansas 9-1 in the bottom of the sixth as the Drillers continue to roll. But that's another team that could look very different depending on what the Dodgers do at the trade deadline. As Carson Tucker sees a breaking ball up and away for ball one. In Corpus Christi's in Frisco, the Hooks lead the Rough Riders 4-1, top of the sixth inning. That was a bonkers game last night. In Frisco, 13-12, the Rough Riders won. That's a cutter for a strike from Gross. Carson Tucker led the game off with a walk and hit into a 6-4-3 double plays last time, as you see Carlos Ray getting ready for the eighth. Swing and a miss, it's 1-2. That eighth inning has turned into Carlos's role. Colleen and company hoping Gross can get them there, still with the lead. The 1-2. Tucker wanted to chase again, but wisely held back. 2-2. The 2-2. Fastball smacked foul. Another 2-2, another strikeout for Gross. Swing and a miss at that tight slider. Third K for Josh, and there's two down here in the seventh. 9 strikeouts tonight for Amarillo pitching. 6 for Curley, that's the third for Gross. By the way, the final line on Curley, 5-plus innings. He gives up 4 hits, 3 earned runs. He walks 2 and strikes out 6. Pitches into the sixth inning for his second straight start. As Gross throws a breaking ball outside to Tirso Ornelas for ball one. Tirso finally got his first hit of the series, a leadoff single in the sixth off of Curley. Fastball zipped in there at 96, 1-1. And the pitch. A little tapper towards first. Gross off the mound, picks it up, flips to McLaughlin underhand style. Side retired. A leadoff home run for Kai Murphy makes it 6-4 Amarillo as we head to the seventh inning stretch brought to you by Northwest Texas Healthcare System. They accept

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0: It's the bottom of the seventh, and our call to the bullpen is brought to you by Rosa's Cafe and Tortilla Factory for the San Antonio Missions. Starter Ian Koenig's diet is done after six innings of six-run ball. And now Tucker Musgrove, the eighth best prospect in the San Diego Padres organization, throws a 98-mile-per-hour fastball for strike one to Ben McLaughlin. It's Amarillo 6 and San Antonio 4 here in the home 7th. As the 0-1 comes home and McLaughlin's late. It's 0-2 for Musgrove, who throws for the ninth time with San Antonio. He's allowed just 5 total hits. Opponents are 5-for-32 against him. And he has not allowed a run in 4 out of his last 5 outings. The 0-2 is outside with 99 that time. It's a 7th-round pick of the Padres back in 2023 out of the University of Mobile, Alabama, which is an NAIA school. His 1-2 is hacked at and missed, strike 3. So he makes quick work of McLaughlin there for the first out. In the bottom of the seventh, as Amarillo's hit 3 solo home runs tonight. And Musgrove now has thrown 10 complete innings with the Missions. 19 appearances at High A Fort Wayne to a 3.79 ERA before his promotion. As Angel Ortiz takes a first pitch strike on a cutter. Well, Ortiz has homered and doubled, and that last ball that he hit to first has been changed to an E3. As he golfs a line shot foul off the Happy State Bank sweep. What a catch up there. Wow. That's one of the better plays a fan has made all season here. She had quick reflexes. You better not steal that ball from her. She deserves to have it. That was an unbelievable play. Right off the metal facing there, it clanked off, and she caught it with her two bare hands. Good for you, ma'am. It's one of the better plays we've seen tonight. The 0-2 flies high to Ortiz. She is getting her well-earned props from her friends up there. I think that's actually in the Yellow House Machinery Suite right next door to Happy State Bank. The 1-2. Ortiz slices it foul. It'll hit off the side of the burrow down there. For Musgrove, who's from Chinchula, Alabama, had Tommy John surgery after he was drafted in 2023, didn't debut until last year, and he strikes out Ortiz. Two lower 90s Ks for Musgrove, who's got now 20.

of them in 10 and a third innings, and there's two down here in the seventh. Yeah. Got to get a selfie with the hero of the game. Here's Drew taking ball one upstairs. Jones extended his hitting streak to 14 in a row with an RBI single in the fifth. He also does have a sack bunt tonight. A ball that he probably beat out to first. He was called out on a bang-bang play. It's a fastball that just misses a little bit away at 98. And it's 2-0. The pitch. A little bit late swing on a slider, 2-1. Goes back to the center of his bat for a little bit of extra pine tar and grip. I mean, it's hot and sweaty down there, so makes sense that these guys need to reinforce the grips on their bat. 2-1. Fastball past him at 99. I mean, this guy is legit. Tucker Musgrove, healthy now. Did make seven starts at single A in Lake Elsinore last year, but he's been exclusively a reliever this season. And on a 2-2, he misses outside for ball three. But what a get for the Padres in the seventh round out of an NAIA school. And at the University of Mobile, for a lot of his time there, he was a two-way player. 3-2. Jones tips it foul straight back. Had over an 1,100 OPS as a hitter and nearly 500 plate appearances. And had 103 strikeouts and 100 innings on the mound. So it looks like Carlos is ready for the eighth. Three, two to Drew. Is upstairs, ball four. So it's a two reach game for Jones on a walk. It's the first walk tonight for San Antonio pitching. It's been a clean game in that aspect for the Missions. Now Junior Franco hits with the side. He's up 6-4 in the bottom of the seventh. Oh no, we've got another item on the field out there in right. Who's going to get shamed today? Somebody's hat. Carpathios collects it. Oh, we see you, Mr. Sideways pink and black hat. And that is to the backstop. Was that behind Franco? Either way, Jones is at second, and Sargent is saying that that ball maybe hit Franco or hit his bat. It sounded like it touched something in there, but doesn't have much of an audience back there with Dominic Romero, home plate umpire. Let's see. I can't tell from this first base angle if it went behind him or not. Nope. The 1-0. It's upstairs. Ball two to Junior, who's 1-for-3 with an RBI single tonight. He's done well against San Antonio this season as well, hitting over 300 against the Missions. This is the 15th meeting of the season. Swing and a miss at 96, 2-1 from Musgrove. Jones off of second for 2-1. Strike two, right at the top shelf to Franco. Well, Franco, we had the controversy last night. We heard the umpire say to the dugout that, well, he's too tall. That's why that pitch was a ball. Franco's the opposite. 2-2. Well, that's too tall, even if Aaron Judge was at the plate. 3-2.

0: Broncos attributes his recent success to being consistently challenged by Kalina and company every day. He says he's had coaches in the past that he doesn't feel like had his best interests in mind. And he strikes out swinging here on a Musgrove breaking ball. He strikes out the side and works around a walk in the seventh. It's 6-4 Sades with Carlos Ray coming in for the eighth on Newstalk 940 AM.
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0: Sun setting in Amarillo. We go to the eighth. 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Beautiful night for baseball at Hodgetown. We got another good game. 6-4. Amarillo leads San Antonio. Carlos Ray throws for the 37th time this season and second time this week. The Texas League relief pitcher leader in strikeouts. 64 of them in 34 2/3. Faces 3, 4, and 5 coming up here as Drew Jones was slightly delaying the game because he had to tie his shoe. Now he's ready. Cunningham leads it off. First pitch. It's up and away for ball one from Carlos, who got two outs on Tuesday to start this series. He only threw 9 pitches. It's basically been at minimum 2 appearance, usually 3 appearance per week guy. That's up and away. 2-0, and the walks have been really the only problem this season for Carlos. 34 of them in 34 2/3. That's outside for ball 3. He has double the amount of walks, 34, than he does hits allowed, 17. So when he has been in the strike zone, he's been virtually unhittable this season. His 3-0 is upstairs, ball 4. That's a leadoff walk, and those are the ones you just got to eliminate out of the pen. Can't have a non-competitive walk coming into the game, and Gabby Hernandez is immediately going to visit. Carlos has had many different roles this season. This is the one that I think probably suits him the best. The setup man role, you can bring him in the sixth or seventh inning when you need a couple strikeouts or when you need a lefty out. Of course, lefties have done nothing against him. 6-48 on the season with 26 Ks. Braden Carpathios is the unfortunate lefty that faces him here, but he is the tying run. San Antonio trying to turn the tables and win a close game against Amarillo. First pitch left on left is a fastball in there for a strike from Carlos, up to 96 with the heater. We talked about it earlier. It bears repeating. Amarillo 9-5 against San Antonio this season. 8 of the 9 by 1 run. The 0-1 is punched in there again. Fastball outer edge, 0-2. And the one win that wasn't by 1 run was by 2 runs.

The Saudis have not beaten the Missions by more than two this season. As Carlos throws a ball past McLaughlin at first, it's off the sidewall, and Walters at second sprints and runs it down. So a throwing error on Ray there moves Cunningham into scoring position. It's the first error of the series for Amarillo. Took till the eighth inning of game three. O-2 is upstairs, 1-2. Carpathios drove in the third run for the Missions, the sac fly in the sixth. Hit a two-run home run in last night's ball game. He's got 10 on the season and 40 knocked in. The 1-2, swing and a miss. There's your left-on-left strikeout for Ray. And a big first out on the board here in the top of the eighth inning. Tenth strikeout tonight for Saad Poodle Arms. Now with one out, here's the righty Ryan Jackson. Two of the six hits tonight, a triple and a single. And a first pitch strike on the outside edge. Wind still blowing out to left. It's about the same wind as it's been all night. Cunningham with a big lead, and he'll go for third, and the pitch is cracked foul. Well, that's just a tough spot for a hitter because it's like Cunningham had that base stolen. He was going to make it to third no matter what, and it's a borderline strike. Like, do you swing, do you not? When you can see, obviously, it's in his field of vision that this man at second had the base stolen. With one out, I think you just take the pitch. The 0-2. Well, now Cunningham's going to get third base for free on an airmailed fastball. So I guess all's well that ends well for the Missions. Rays 1-2. Is hacked at and missed. Foul tipped on a fastball, strike three. And even if you create a mess, you can always clean it up with strikeouts. Two down. I mean, Carlos is doing this season is nothing short of exceptional in the strikeout department. And what an asset that is in the back end of the Saad Poodle bullpen. Now with a man at third, the Saudis up by two. Here's Luis Verdugo with two outs. First pitch is way outside for ball one. Ray touches his right cheek with that glove that was a little bit greener at the start of the season. I think it's got some sun wear and tear on it. As Carlos spins in, strike one. Top of the zone with a slider or maybe a cutter there. Verdugo has K'd twice and hit that line shot that Luis left his feet to catch it short. The 1-1, swing and a miss. Now Ray, one strike away from striking out the side after the leadoff walk. Can Ray strike out the side once again? His 1-2 pitch is upstairs above the letters. 2-2 on Verdugo. It's been one of the better Missions bats in the month of July, hitting 289 this month coming in, but 0-3 tonight. OPS right around the league average mark.

0: Rays 2-2. It's a little bouncer. That's foul outside of third. Valdez spears it one step into foul territory, and it stays at 2-2. Jamal Allen on the call down there at third. Eric Yost is warming in the Mission's pen. Rays 2-2 again is popped up on the infield right side for Walters. The second baseman takes charge and makes the catch to retire the side. Leadoff walk left at third for Ray. Job done in the eighth at Amarillo 6 and San Antonio 4. Sadie's looking for some insurance next on Newstalk 940 AM.
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0: The Sod Poodles are looking for some insurance, brought to you by Texas Farm Bureau Insurance here in the bottom of the eighth. And they'll do it against a new man on the mound, as our call to the bullpen is brought to you by Rose's Cafe and Tortilla Factory. The lefty Harry Gustin is on to throw for the 31st time this season for the Missions. Gustin, 24-year-old from Aurora, Colorado. Aurora's in Colorado, not California. And he'll face 7, 8, 9 coming up. Gene Walters flips over to the right side as a switch hitter and cuts over the top of a first pitch curve for strike one from Gustin, who's thrown 42 innings this season for the Missions. It's 25 earned runs. It's an ERA of just over 5. Walters this time takes the breaker down the middle in its own 2. 47 Ks, 18 walks. Opponents hit 256 against him. Attended the University of Hawaii. The Rainbow Warriors. His 0-2 flies high. Walters is 2-for-3 tonight with a long opposite field home run as a lefty, plus a single. That's right for the first time tonight on a 1-2. And he swings, and it's a little cue shot on one big hop to the shortstop, Carson Tucker, who absorbs it and tosses across to first in time for the out. So Walters retired to open the bottom of the eighth. And it's Sandro Santana throwing in the Amarillo bullpen. So Blake Cederlin, who has been the team's closer and has closed the last two victories for Amarillo, unavailable tonight. So it'll be Santana. They just keep throwing him in different situations. It's great. Gavin Logan homered his last time and sees a first pitch fastball. Called strike one from Gustin. Faces Amarillo for the sixth time this season. He's thrown 7 innings of 2-run ball against the Soddies. All of those, of course, down at the Wolf in San Antonio. The 0-1.

0: Swing and a miss at a big breaking ball. Left on left. Splits about even for Gustin. Lefties and righties have about the same amount of success against him. There's Santana getting loose for the ninth. Gustin's 0-2 is a fastball that just missed. Sargent was about to throw it around, but it was outside, and it's 1-2. One-two pitch. Swing and a miss. Another fastball K. And there's two down. If you haven't seen Sandro Santana yet, stick with us for the ninth because he is an absolute treat to watch. Jesus Valdez sees a curve for strike one from Gustin. Santana has closed games in his career. He's got six saves, three at the single A level and three at high A. Valdez hacks at a fastball and misses. It's 0-2 on the nine hitter who you can count on him producing against the Missions every time he's in there. 2-for-3 tonight. Came in hitting .348 in his career in 66 at-bats against San Antonio. Something about playing the Missions, especially at the Wolf. Pitcher-friendly park, no problem for Valdi as he strikes out swinging here. And Gustin mows down the Saudis in the eighth, 1-2-3 with two Ks. Santana's going to try to save it. 6-4, Amarillo leads next on News Talk 940 AM.
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0: It's tonight. What you can't see on the TV show is that on the in-stadium video board, there's a dog face there, like that Snapchat filter. Those people are trying to be dogs. So our call to the bullpen is brought to you by Rosa's Cafe and Tortilla Factory. For the ninth, it's the lefty, Mr. Electric Factory himself, Sandro Santana, on to throw for the 10th time for Amarillo, and he has been so dominant. 13 2/3, 6 hits, 1 earned run, 5 walks, 19 strikeouts. That's an ERA of 0.66. And this season, in 44 1/3 innings between Hillsborough and Amarillo, has 68 strikeouts against 19 walks. And his ERA is just north of 2. Searching for his first save at the double-A level, he faces the bottom third of the lineup for San Antonio, led off by Wyatt Hoffman, who takes the first pitch fastball at 96 down at the cleats for ball one. Well, Hoffman trying to avoid the golden sombrero tonight, 0-for-3, 3 Ks. He fouls back a Santana fastball, it's 1-1. Santana, as we said in the last half inning, has 6 career professional saves. 3 last year in Vice

Dahlia, 3 this year in Hillsboro. The 1-1. Skipping past Logan to the backstop. That might have been a cross up there. This Logan is going to have to go out to the mound and have a chat here. Gabby's going to join him. Sandro, just 21 years old from the DR. It's amazing that he's able to generate the numbers that he does with his fastball and all of his stuff, given his, as you see there, relatively small and lean frame. He's wiry, and Gabby, who just visited the mound, described him as a missile. He's just a missile coming out of the bullpen, and I can't think of a better way to describe it, honestly. It's 2-1 on Hoffman now. Hopefully everything's sorted out with the signs. The pitch is popped up. This will fade into the seats. Foul and a foul ball brought to you by Country Auto Group. It's 2-2. On the son of the Hall of Famer, Trevor, Wyatt Hoffman, trying to get something going here for the Missions, who trail by 2. 6-4 is our score. Amarillo trying to win a non-one-run game against the Missions. Check swing. They'll appeal to first, and he did not go. 3-2. Santana's 3-2. Swing and a miss. Strike 3. There's that big breaking ball for Sandro. And there's one out here in the top of the ninth for Kai Murphy, who homered his last time. Second career Hodgetown homer for Kai. He's also walked tonight. He's been aboard twice in the eighth spot for the Missions. Left on left, pitches low. Well, Santana with Amarillo. Lefties are just 2-for-15 against him. Righties now 4-for-32. He sees more righties, which makes sense. His 1-0. It's a fastball that looked good, but a little bit low and inside to Murphy. Clips off the glove inside and flies to the backstop for ball 3. Well, Santana recently has had a little bit less command than the start of his Amarillo time. All 5 of the walks that he's had with the Soddies have come in the last 3 outings. Now he's behind 3-0. And he throws to Murphy. Ball 4. Too low. And the tying run will come to the plate here for the Missions in the top of the ninth. Can't have a walk to the 8 hitter. Fourth walk and 5th free pass tonight for Amarillo. 4 walks and a hit by pitch. Now here's Chris Sargent, who was the man that was hit by the pitch earlier. Also has an RBI single in the 9th spot. Right-handed swinger. Sees a backdoor breaking ball for strike 1. The 0-1. Swinging a bouncing ball to 3rd. Valdez scoops it up and will just throw it across to 1st for out number 2. Smart play there by Jesus, knowing that the quick and speedy Murphy's running to 2nd. You don't want to throw to 2nd and risk getting nobody out on the play. Certainly the smarter play to get the guaranteed out at 1st. And there's 2 down now. Amarillo up 6-4, 1 out away from its 3rd straight victory this week and 4th straight win overall. Tucker's 0-for-3 with 2 Ks, a double play ball, and a walk. First pitch off the end of the bat, rolling foul back to the screen for strike 1. The 0-1 pitch, swing and a miss, 97. Foul tipped

0: into the glove. It's 0-2, and now this crowd on a Thursday is going to get up off their seats. 0-2. Santana throws and missed outside. 1-2 with a fastball. Santana from the gut. Double check to second. The 1-2 is low. Good leave for Tucker at the back foot. 2-2. Runner goes 2-2. Fastball called strike three. That's your ball game. Santana dots 96 to strike out Tucker and deliver a fourth straight sod poodle winner. It's not by one run, it's by two this time. 6-4 is your final. The good times are rolling for Amarillo. They've got their 10th victory of the season over the Missions. And 30 games into the second half, the Soddies sitting at 16-14 in prime playoff position. Happy handshakes and high fives for the calf fries tonight. A happy courtyard by Marriott Amarillo Downtown postgame show comes up next on News Talk 940 AM.
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0: Soddies win again. We welcome you back to Hodgetown in the courtyard by Marriott Amarillo Downtown postgame show here on News Talk 940 AM. I'm Eric Bach. Amarillo 6, San Antonio 4. The Soddies pick up their 10th victory of the season in 15 tries against the Missions. They've won all three games of this six-game series and four straight overall. The good times are rolling right now for Amarillo. And let's dive into how it happened. Well, the Missions got on the board first in the second, and the Soddies hit two home runs in the second. We'll get to that at the end of this segment. And in the fourth inning, Amarillo got two runs again. So it was 2-1 Soddies, and then it was 4-1 Soddies in the fourth on this RBI single from Junior Franco. 3-2. Franco, this isn't to center, but it's down into right for an RBI single. And then Jesus Valdez after him drives in run number four in the fourth. Valdi rolls a ground ball, base hit through the left side. Wave on for Franco. Plate to plate coming. Murphy's throw not in time. So that made it 4-1 for Brian Curley, who ended up giving up three total runs in five-plus innings today, but he did well to get out of a mini-jam in the fifth with this inning-ending double play. Is close to scratch. This could be a two-ball for Luis and Walters. Back to first, and Curley's through the fifth. So then, Drew Jones added on with this RBI single after a two-out error in the fifth for the Missions. And now Drew Jones makes some pay. A hard-hit ground ball through the left side. Wave on for Ortiz. Another play coming. It's late.

whose hitting streak is up to 14. And he drives in run number 5 tonight for Amarillo. Then Josh Groves came in the 6th inning and finished off his frame with back-to-back Ks. He got Wyatt Hoffman swinging to end the threat. The 1-2. Fastball swung at and missed, strike 3. And Groves Ks 2, leaves a man at first. And then Gavin

0: Groves got through the seventh, and then Carlos Rey got through the eighth. And with the tying run at the plate in the ninth, Sandro Santana keyholed a fastball to strike out Carson Tucker and deliver another victory for the Sod Poodles. Runner goes 2-2. Fastball called strike three. That's your ball game. And then we're going to rewind back to the start of the game for our Play the Game. 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You got 2-for-1 tonight for your Play of the Game. The two home runs in the second, the first one to the opposite field for Angel Ortiz. As Ortiz vibes this ball out to left, Murphy, look out, singles out there. It lands on bar 352, up and out. And then Gene Walters hit one even further over bar 352 for the second home run of the inning for Amarillo. First pitch is a fastball hit that way again. The singles are getting peppered. That's over bar 352 for another one for Gene and the lead. So there it is, a 2-for-1 Play the Game brought to you by Street Auto Group. For Amarillo, it's 6 runs on 10 hits and 1 error. For the Missions, 4 runs on 6 hits. They also make 1 error. Curley gets the first win of his AA career. He's now 1-2. Ian Koenig gets the loss. He's now 3-9. Sandro Santana gets his fourth save of the season overall and first at the AA level. He's now got an 0.61 ERA. It all happened in 2 hours and 26 minutes in front of a huge Thursday night crowd at Hodgetown, 6,292. So the Soddies win their fourth straight, third straight here against San Antonio. Before we wrap up tonight, let's check out our Reed Beverage scoreboard update one more time in the Texas League and the Diamondbacks system. Got a great game in Midland. Next week's opponent, actually it's the next two opponents for the Soddies. Arkansas next week, Midland back here at Hodgetown 2 weeks from now. They're tied at 5 in the top of the 10th. Extras down at Momentum Bank. Tulsa ahead of Northwest Arkansas 9-3. That's in the bottom of the 8th. Springfield's up over Wichita 6-1 going to the 9th. And Corpus Christi has blown the game wide open. They scored 7 times in the 6th, and they lead Frisco by a score of 14-4. That's in the 7th. And in the Arizona Diamondbacks system here on this Thursday, AAA Reno's in the Lone Star State. They were shut out today by the Round Rock Express. 5-0 loss for the Aces. Hillsboro hosting Everett. It's 2-1 hops over the Aqua Sox going to the 5th. Visalia hosting Inland Empire. They're down 3-1 to the 66ers in the top of the 5th. And the Arizona Diamondbacks were off today as they return home from a 2-city East Coast road trip. No game for the Diamondbacks. That's your Reed Beverage scoreboard update. So the Soddies can win the series tomorrow with a 4th straight victory over San Antonio and a 5th straight win overall. And they send their opening night starter and top pitching prospect to do it. Daniel Egan makes the start on Friday night against the righty Andrew Thurman. It's again at 7:05 p.m. the first pitch. The Amarillo National Bank pregame show airs at 6:45 Central Time. We remind you that today's Sod Poodle radio broadcast was brought to you by our amazing team of founding and legacy partners. 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For my man Jordan Richardson back in the studio, I'm Eric Fox saying so long from Hodgetown. A great night for ball ends with a Sod Poodle victory. 6-4 your final. We'll talk to you tomorrow for the pregame show at 6:45 with a 7:05 first pitch. This has been a presentation of Amarillo Sod Poodle Baseball on News Talk 940 AM.
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0: gain his freedom. Sullivan has pleaded not guilty to the charges and is due in court again in September. Tanya J. Powers, Fox News.
1: More information released concerning Tony Romo's drunk driving arrest last week.
2: The Milwaukee County, Wisconsin Sheriff's Office says the former Cowboys quarterback and top CBS NFL analyst did have an open bottle of alcohol in his Jeep when he was arrested for operating under the influence last week. Authorities' citations also show Romo was stopped on Interstate 43 on July 23rd after he was seen passing cars in an area which separates interstate traffic from cars entering via an on-ramp. Romo did not do well on field sobriety tests and refused a test to measure his intoxication after being arrested. He's due in court September 21st. Kevin Uretsky, Fox News.
1: Federal regulators clearing the way for robo-taxis to operate without steering wheels and eventually even brake pedals. Amazon's fully automated Zoox vehicles have gotten approval to begin charging customers for the new vehicles that feature inward-facing seats. Once they get state and local approval, Zoox has already been offering free rides in Las Vegas and San Francisco since last fall. I'm Lisa Lucera. This is Fox News.
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8: Great radio stations across the land from San Antonio. Sam, how'd you do that? Well, that's pretty good. That is Sam. Welcome. That is Polo. I am Joe, and it is a Joe Pags Show for your Thursday. Feeling all right Thursday. There's a lot going on, lots to get to. For those who are listening and not watching, I've got a certain background behind me on a screen. And I said right before the show, Sam, it'd be cool if you and Polo had the same background. And boom, there it is. How did you do that so fast?
9: Well, I did make the background, so I have a copy.
8: You did. It's pretty good. And now Polo is going to have to get that too. Now, can we do the same thing? Because you're somehow superimposing yourself on top of this. You got to tell him how to do that now. It's pretty good.
9: I will.
8: Polo, you want that?
10: Sure.
8: I mean, the bed looks great behind you, but I'm just saying.
10: I mean, it's for, you know, when you're doing the interviews, I just go back there for a little while.
8: Is that what happens?
10: Yeah.
8: That's why there's a lump in the bed after the interview gets over, because you were laying down for a bit. Listen, we're still breaking down what Anthony Fauci had to say yesterday, which was, I take the fifth. Dr. Fauci, somehow a sympathetic character to some, and I don't get it. Let's break down what we know about this guy. He admitted in his diary what I reported at the time, and I got in trouble in social media and everywhere else because I dared do that. He admitted that the masks were just no science behind masking, none, because the holes in the mask, the spaces were too big. The COVID got right out and got right in. The social distancing didn't make any sense, just made it up to 6 feet. The whole idea that you had to have a passport to show that you got a shot before you can go see a movie or go eat dinner didn't make any sense. Shutting down schools that he promoted and pushed New York and California to do, therefore the rest of the country started doing it. That there was no science behind that either. We know all of these things. We also know they get a full pardon from then-President Joe Biden's auto pen. I'm sure Biden had no idea he was doing it. But the full pardon meant that he can't incriminate himself when he's in front of the Senate. And then yesterday, he sat there taking the fifth so as not to incriminate himself. We've covered all that extensively. So one would have to assume that after watching that debacle yesterday, knowing that he got a full pardon, knowing that his diary says all of these things that he knew, including the origins of the damn pandemic, which was at a lab in Wuhan,

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0: I think Tony Fauci's a horrible guy. I have no problem calling him out. I don't know why Harvey Levin or others would ever support a guy that ended up giving us the wrong advice that he had to know was wrong advice. It's not like he made a mistake because he's writing down in his diary something different than what he was telling us publicly. And just the ego is unbelievable. 833-JOE-PAGS, 833-563-7247, joepags.com. I want to hear from you. Here's a story today. I saw that where Fauci was walking, I guess, with his wife and got profane. I'm not sure if this story actually tells the profanity story. This is from Reality T, whatever that is, via Yahoo News. Evolve editors wrote this, whatever that is. Anthony Fauci appears frustrated in photos after Senate grilling. Dr. Anthony Fauci was spotted looking frustrated during a walk with his wife shortly after his brutal grilling at the much-talked-about Senate COVID-19 hearing. The 85-year-old doctor was reportedly overheard venting to his wife, Christine Grady, about someone shouting at him. Dr. Fauci and his wife were power walking near their $2.4 million Washington, D.C. home on Wednesday yesterday evening when cameras captured him visibly frustrated and dropping an F-bomb.

0: reported by the New York Post. Fauci fumbled with his phone during the outburst. He was seen wearing a Georgetown University Iron Med 5K t-shirt as he blew off steam by power walking. The frustration came just hours after Fauci invoked his Fifth Amendment right more than 100 times during a stunning four-hour Senate Homeland Security Committee hearing about COVID-19. The Brooklyn-born doctor refused to answer any questions fired at him by Senator Rand Paul. Paul, who subpoenaed Fauci and is long accused of covering up COVID-19 origins, didn't let the non-cooperation slide. The senator announced after the hearing that his committee would move forward with a contempt of Congress proceeding against Fauci over his refusal to answer even basic questions from Republicans. The 85-year-old doctor served as the head of the National Institute of Allergy and Infectious Diseases, NIAID, also NIH, for 38 years. He retired in December 2022 and moved to Georgetown in 2023. He joined the faculty there as a distinguished professor in the Infectious Diseases Division of its School of Medicine. Fauci's walk offered a rare public glimpse of his private life. Blah, blah, who cares? Your thoughts about Fauci having people support him, showing him sympathy after we pulled on us, all of us, just a few years ago. 833-JOE-PAGS, 833-563-7247, JoePags.com. Stay here.
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2: Every day, 70,000 puppies or kittens are born in the U.S. Cute, right? Well, what's not cute is that half of all litters are accidents. And when a kitten has a litter of oopsies and a puppy has a litter of uh-ohs, pretty soon you have thousands and thousands of OMGs. And that leads to millions of pets being killed in shelters each year. 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
1: Every day, 70,000 puppies or kittens are born in the U.S. Cute, right? Well, what's not cute is that half of all litters are accidents. And when a kitten has a litter of oopsies and a puppy has a litter of uh-ohs, pretty soon you have thousands and thousands of OMGs. And that leads to millions of pets being killed in shelters each year.

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8: A breakthrough? I'm Chris DeMeo, Fox News. President Trump says a historic agreement has been reached to fully disarm Hamas and other armed groups in Gaza. 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He says the agreement would allow a new Palestinian government to work with the Board of Peace.

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1: It's ridiculous.
0: You'll think it's ridiculous too. 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
5: A peace agreement. I'm Deborah Valentine, Fox News. On social media, President Trump says a deal is reached to fully disarm Hamas and other armed groups in Gaza.
6: In a Truth Social post, President Trump called the work of his Board of Peace a monumental step toward a lasting peace. Provisions of the plan, he said, will result in a Palestinian government in control of Gaza with no harbor for terror groups. It would also, according to the plan, ensure security for Israel. The president said a phased implementation of his 20-point peace plan will commence with Hamas laying down arms, Israel withdrawing its troops, and Gaza patrolled by an international stabilization force working with Palestinian police. A Board of Peace official would only say the process would take some time to implement. Gernal Scott, Fox News.
5: The agreement would allow a new Palestinian government to work with the Board of

0: The USA.
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10: Breakthrough? I'm Chris DeMeo, Fox News. President Trump says a historic agreement has been reached to fully disarm Hamas and other armed groups in Gaza. In a post on Truth Social, the president called the deal a major step toward ending the war and advancing his administration's peace plan. He says the agreement would allow a new Palestinian government to work with the Board of Peace while giving Israel greater security. Well, the Trump administration is considering its next steps in Iran.
11: The president is weighing what the Wall Street Journal reports is a significant escalation in the war, saying he's in an escalatory mood, but he has not yet figured out the depth of that response, indicating that the retaliatory strikes on Iranian command centers, missile facilities, and defense sites might just be the beginning of this retaliation. The go big option, as it is being called, was reportedly prepared by the CENTCOM commander, Admiral Brad Cooper, who presented it to the president on Air Force One after the dignified transfer of those four soldiers recently killed overseas. This option includes 10 to 14 days of intensive airstrikes intended to cripple Iran's missile capability.
10: Fox's Jackie Heinrich at the White House. The State Department announcing U.S. sanctions on entities and individuals in China, India, and Iran who help enable the Iranian regime.
12: This as President Trump continues to weigh whether to carry out a major assault on Iran's weapon systems and other targets to stop the regime. Meantime, U.S. allies in the region are trying to prevent another war front after the Houthis declared

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0: City's interim chief. The police chief had been out of town during the shooting. Black community leaders rallied in support of the police chief and have criticized the Seattle mayor for not hiring more black people. President Trump says his new Freedom Haulers initiative will help replace illegal migrant truck drivers with American veterans.
1: Experience from the military will now be eligible to skip redundant road tests to obtain a commercial driver's license. We're going to make it as easy as possible for the veterans.
2: The plan gives qualifying veterans twice as long to apply for an expedited commercial driver's license. It also offers CDL training to those who didn't drive heavy trucks during their military service. It also builds on the administration's crackdown on commercial driver's license fraud. The Transportation Department says it has removed more than 24,000 commercial drivers for failing English proficiency requirements.
0: That's Fox's Marianne Rafferty with that report. Werner Enterprises President Nathan Meisgeier announced that his company will hire over 1,000 veterans throughout the next year. I'm Deborah Valentine. This is Fox News.
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2: It's market information on the Lone Star Farm and Ranch Report. Cash cattle have been slow to trade this week and prices have been scattered as feedlot managers are hoping to hold out for more money. So far this week, Southern Live cattle have traded at mostly 231 to 232 and Northern Dress cattle have traded at mostly 365. But with feedlot managers seeing improvement on the board and with there being hope that the Cargill plant in Colorado may begin processing soon, more cattle will likely be needed in the market. Box beef prices closed lower. Choice down $2.93 to $3.60.50. 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Base grade spot cotton bids in Texas from $72.91 to higher grades of $79.91 on 228 bales. The Cotlook A index was down a penny to $88.75. The AWP was raised by 84 points to $64.66. The livestock complex ended the day mixed with the cattle complex higher, but the lean hog contract struggled as consumer support has softened. August live cattle closed up 332 at 231.22. October live cattle up 347 at 227.45. December live cattle up 340 at 226.72. August feeders up 220 at 346.47. September feeders gained $3.80 to close at 342.45. October feeders added $4.40 to close at 334.02. August lean hogs down 225 at 98.42. October was down 235 at 83.35. December lean hogs down 267 at 74.52. Class 3 futures were two-sided and mostly quiet again. The second month August contract finished 8 cents higher. The cotton market was triple digits higher, even pressing on the 81-cent mark. The ICE futures were supported by a weaker U.S. dollar, a stronger Dow Jones, and much improved export sales. October cotton closed at 79.41, up 139 points. December ended at 80.67, up 114, and March finished at 82.25, up 111 points. Despite some early session support from the wheat market, the continued wet and cooler forecast kept sellers active in the corn market. September corn closed down 3 1/4 at 445 3/4. December corn down 3 1/4 at 468 1/2. All 3 week classes posted gains but finished well off their session highs. September Chicago wheat closed up 2 3/4 at 663 1/2. September Kansas City wheat closed up 5 1/4 at 730 3/4. With the Lone Star Farm and Ranch Report, I'm Chelsea Quaid, TSN News.
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Earlier this week, OpenAI said its models went rogue and hacked into another company. Anthropic says it discovered the incident after reviewing 141,000 valuation runs.

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10: So our research at Bankrate found 9 in 10 homebuyers overpay for their mortgage. So that means they didn't secure the most competitive mortgage available when they purchased or refinanced their home. And it's not because those better mortgages weren't available when they were transacting. It's because most borrowers don't comparison shop and they never find them. And not finding that most competitive mortgage available is about a $65 billion annual drag on American household wealth. And it is costing the typical U.S. borrower at an individual level more than $3,300 a year. And these are in completely avoidable mortgage costs.
9: My goodness. What was that annual number again?
10: $65 billion annually. Oh, and geez. That is taking into account those who have bought homes since 2022.
9: Oh, my goodness. So for folks who don't comparison shop, what do? They just take the first offer that comes along from who?
10: So there's two big factors at play here. There's this myth that mortgages cost the same at every lender. And then there's a choice overload that happens when buyers try to compare lenders. So just to sort of level set here, most buyers don't realize they should shop for their mortgage. They're more likely to just take that recommendation they're getting from their realtor or from a family member or a friend because they trust them. But then by taking yourself out of the comparison shopping, you're basically not finding the best deal possible. And you are paying likely thousands of dollars more than you need to because you potentially got a higher interest rate or you just have more of those upfront costs that you're incurring for that mortgage. And then those who do shop, they are likely to get overwhelmed and kind of give up in the process. So I think what this really tells you is that it's this flawed process from start to finish. And this design flaw is costing borrowers thousands of dollars a year. And so I think really step one is encouraging folks to comparison shop, even if it's not the easiest thing to do or the most intuitive thing to do. I think just forcing yourself to really become knowledgeable about what you should look for is really going to save you a lot of money in the long run.
9: We're speaking with Alex Gailey, data analyst at Bankrate. They've got numbers on the hidden homeowner tax that can cost homeowners thousands, and it's about not securing the best mortgage rate that you're eligible for. So dive deeper, I guess. Once we get a couple of numbers, let's say, I don't know, what do we call it, 6.5% today for the mortgage, what else do we need to look at or examine or ask?
10: So I think a lot of people's eyes immediately go to the interest rate, which is incredibly important. That's what's going to cost you the bulk of that mortgage. However, you should be looking at the APR, the annual percentage rate, because that takes into account in a percentage form all those upfront fees that you will incur to get that home loan. So every lender has a different business model and cost structure. And so you are going to see a lot of variation in those upfront fees, like origination fees, underwriting fees. There's

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0: more than ever, where you get your news matters. This is America's First News, This Morning with Gordon Deal.
1: Thanks for spending time with us. Welcome into Friday, July 31st. Gordon Deal with Nicole Murray. Some of our top stories and headlines. Hamas agrees to disarm in Gaza. Trump threatens to

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0: The top national stories with the context to make sense of it all. This is America's First News This Morning with Gordon Deal.
1: Thanks for spending time with us. Welcome into Friday, July 31. Gordon Deal with Nicole Murray. Some of our top stories and headlines. Hamas agrees to disarm in Gaza. Trump threatens to suspend Todd Blanche's attorney general nomination. Officials in Minnesota say about 36 municipal water systems were hit by cyber attacks. No threat to water supply or distribution. Economic growth slowed to 1.5% in the second quarter. Thousands of migrants pushed by sea into a Spanish territory. Anthropic says AI models hacked three companies during testing. And the metal detector expert who made quick work of a wedding band lost by a kayaker from Louisiana.

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0: Ledger with us. When a guy from Louisiana lost his wedding ring at the bottom of a Canadian lake, he turned to the internet for advice, and the answer was simple. Call a guy named Nate McGlagan. CBC News says McGlagan, a weapons tech with the Royal Canadian Navy, has been metal detecting for about two decades, says he's received a lot of requests about lost wedding rings. Jeff DeGlaris lost his ring while he and his friends were kayaking around an island off Nova Scotia last month. Slipped off his finger when they stopped to climb rocks and jump into the water. They tried diving for it, but the water was too dark. Obviously, they had no equipment. DeGlaris tagged the location on his phone, then found McGlagan online and reached out. The next weekend, armed with his search gear and some photos from the lake, McGlagan made the two-hour drive and kayaked out to the island. It took only a few minutes to find that missing wedding band. DeGlaris was just minutes away from boarding his plane when the diver sent a picture of the found ring. That'll do it for this hour. For Nicole Murray and Dom Savino, I'm Gordon Deal. Thanks for listening to This Morning, America's First News.
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0: Not the insiders. The woman. Insiders. Sorry. The Canadian.
1: Regina?
0: The Canadian philosopher. Yeah.
1: Regina is probably not a Torch insider. 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
7: I got to tell you, we are just, we started in this AI, and now the socials are going crazy on it, and we're having a fascinating conversation. You know, there's one guy. We're all tearing each other apart, and we're all, because we all have, there's a difference between fear and healthy fear. You know, learning that the stove is hot is a healthy fear, okay? We have healthy fear. A lot of people are also just terrified of what is coming. There's only one guy on the planet that I know of that I think has the only reasonable answer for this. Can you name him? I will in just a couple of minutes that we get into the next hour. I think he has the only answer that at first didn't make sense to me, now makes all the sense in the world.
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7: The headlines move on, but the heartbreak and terror do not. Iran and terrorist proxies continue to target Israel. Hezbollah continues to attack in the north, forcing families to live under constant threat and in shelters. But Israel is not only defending her people, she's standing on the front lines against terror that threatens all of us. 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She was widowed earlier this year, leaving her alone. 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

Welcome to Friday and the Glenn Beck program. Well, yesterday was kind of interesting, especially if you're watching

although he's probably popular in China. Thank you so much. I really appreciate it. You guys are, you know, Tommy, I gotta be honest with you. I'm not a fan of the State Department. I never have been a fan of the State Department. I think the State Department has done more damage to the world, in some regard, than positive stuff. However, you have Rubio's come in with Trump and all of you guys. You came in, you fired.

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0: the green for now. The Dow is up 191 points. I'm Lisa Brady. This is Fox News.
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2: 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And when a kitten has a litter of oopsies and a puppy has a litter of uh-ohs, pretty soon you have thousands and thousands of OMGs. And that leads to millions of pets being killed in shelters each year. But if 80% of people with pets say they believe in spaying and neutering, then what gives? 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

0: couple of months, your reduced transmission rate, if you got the vax, and this is for 2021 when everybody was freaking out, was like 20%. That's a therapeutic. That's not a vaccine. And this is preposterous. But we don't have this information settled yet. And we should have this. There should be a public debate on the data. And I don't understand why that hasn't happened. I don't know where RFK Jr. is on this. I don't know why the CDC under the Trump administration has not put this out there, because they have the information. They have the Cochrane study on masks that shows that here's how effective masks are. You can't actually point to any real study that shows them having any effect whatsoever. You know what I'm saying? This is, and yet, does anyone doubt for one second if we had a Democrat administration and a really bad flu season, there wouldn't be CDC recommendations about masking and social distancing? They wouldn't say 6 feet, but they would say, so they would bring back a lot of this stuff. And I think that's completely unacceptable. And I'm very confident that, unfortunately, that's where we are. Where's the Trump team on this one? And by the way, I don't mean like, where's the Secretary of War? He's got Iran to handle. There are people whose jobs are to do this. Why haven't they done this? I do think we can start to ask, almost halfway through the administration's second term here, the people that are supposed to do this, are they doing it? What's going on? Because this is important. Yeah, I'm just a guy saying some things. I'm also a guy who cooked some amazing steaks last night. They were delicious. We had steak night here. Carrie had a friend over. I was manning my cast iron. And thanks to good ranchers, it was, dare I say, magnifique. Chef Buck, with his little Swedish chef hat on, doing his thing, making amazing steaks, courtesy of good ranchers. I had the bone-in New York strips. 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

0: Welcome back in, Clay and Buck. We are joined now by John Irwin. He is with the director of Young Washington, and he is with Wonder Projects, and he also used to live down the street from me. He doesn't live very far away now. Splits his time between the Nashville area and L.A. First, let's start here. Tremendous congrats for the success of Young Washington. For people out there in this audience that have not seen it yet, what should they know about it, and what can you tell us about that success?
1: Well, first, they should know that I'm incredibly

0: awesome. It's in the theaters. Send us your
1: hey, if you ever need a third party commentary, like a guest, you know, movie, like let's talk about movies. I am at your service. That sounds like a fun conversation.
0: Well, I think you have to get Clay's Lois and Clark movie made, and then you guys are going to be best buddies.
2: Lewis and Clark.
1: But okay, I say so you're Lewis? The second person in the last 2 weeks that has mentioned this story. So there's something in the
2: I
1: air.
2: I want Lewis and Clark done. But Lewis and Clark,
0: sorry, not Superman.
2: Buddy Lewis Dean
1: Cain.
2: Clark,
1: maybe Lois, did Lois yeah. break up Lewis and Clark? Is that a love triangle? Is that
0: well, you know, Dean Cain, to be fair, has asked us to do a little side project for him in the movie side recently. So he is on the mind here. But John, welcome anytime. Congrats on all the success. Next time you got a great American history movie coming out or anything, come right here because our people are going to love it. They're going to go out and see the movie. So thank you.
1: Yeah, thank you so much.
0: Congrats. 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

0: telling you, they have nothing they can do other than scream and squawk. They don't have any solutions. They have no conscience, and they have no morals. So all they can do is scream and yell.
1: They're crazy. These people are insane. Does everybody now understand where the urgency comes from in me to get everybody out to vote? This is a clear and present danger to our country. They're nuts. These people are insane.
0: I truly Teresa, I believe you.
1: Trust me. Pledge in your heart, your mind, and your soul, you will vote. All right, Kevin in North Dakota. What's up, Kevin? How are you? You're a trucker? God bless our truckers. Our shelves would be empty without you.
2: Sean, thank you so much for taking my call. It's a pleasure. I got a question for you. If it was wrong for the Democrats to create voting districts based solely on race, how is the DSA platform not conspiracy to commit treason with they wanting to abolish everything? Want to abolish the presidency, abolish the Senate, abolish the Electoral College. That's all overthrowing our government. Isn't that treason? Why is anybody calling them out on this?
1: It's a great question. I mean, because they're basically talking about overthrowing our government, aren't they? I mean, that's pretty scary. I mean, what they're proposing is insane.
2: Every fundamental, yes. They're breaking down every fundamental of our government.
1: Well, I just want to remind you this. And by the way, Elon Musk announced that he's ready to pour big money into the midterm campaign with his America Pact to prevent these lunatics from ever getting power, because all progress as we know it will stop. By the way, a federal appeals court handed Trump a major victory on mail-in ballots. The New Republic in a state of panic, calling it a disaster for Democrats. And, you know, cheating on mail-in voting is legendary. It's horrible. What's gone wrong? You know, so we're winning. And we also won the battle over gerrymandering, which the Democrats had perfected, and we just finally caught up on. So look, we got lunatics running, and if that does not motivate every American that loves this country, I don't know what will. But we're going to continue our coverage. All right, we'll update you. We saved poor Lucy, the dog. Now we're going to save Snuggles. We'll get to that. We'll get to more of your calls coming up. We're going to play the president in his cabinet meeting at Camp David today. Very interesting Q&A. 800-941-SHAWN is our number. 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

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It's time to tear the

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9: In the search for Nancy Guthrie. I'm Lisa Brady, Fox News. Sheriff's officials releasing early ransom notes, hoping someone may recognize the writing style. The first note demanded cryptocurrency. The second said the 84-year-old had died shortly after being taken, adding she's buried in nature now and nothing you could have done could have changed the outcome.
10: Exactly 6 months ago, Nancy Guthrie's son-in-law dropped her off at her Tucson home after a family dinner. She has not been seen or heard from since. Despite compelling doorbell video evidence of that night of the suspected kidnapper, no one has been named or identified.
9: Fox's Claudia Cowan, the Pima County Sheriff's Department now says that two videos recovered from Guthrie's doorbell camera might be from two separate days and may indicate that unidentified man was preparing ahead of when Guthrie was taken. Investigators say they continue to follow all credible leads. President Trump is rejecting an intelligence assessment that Iranian hackers may be targeting U.S. water systems.
11: An initial assessment from federal and state agencies says Iran could be behind coordinated cyber attacks on infrastructure targets in seven states, including 30 community water systems in Minnesota. But at Camp David, President Trump disputed Iran is to blame.
12: I would blame it on Minnesota and the governor, the corrupt governor of Minnesota. They like to say, oh, it's Iran. Iran should be so lucky. Iran's got bigger problems than worrying about Minnesota.
11: The FBI warned states earlier this week of potential threats to internet-linked water and wastewater infrastructure, saying at least seven states have reported incidents and some attacks have disrupted water operations.
9: Fox's Jared Halpern at the White House. During that cabinet meeting, the president also said the U.S. will be hitting Iran very hard and that he's losing faith in talks because he says Iran lies. America is listening to Fox News.

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0: Steven.
1: Who said that?
0: Me, down here.
1: What are you, a yellow booger?
0: I'm a banana slug, Steven.
1: Well, what are you doing in my room?
0: I'm your sense of adventure. Don't you remember me? Don't you know that we miss you?
1: Miss me? Who misses me?
0: You know, all your friends in the forest. The trees, the pond, that little fort that you made out of branches. 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
1: Mom took me to the forest last year.
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1: Oh, I guess that makes sense.
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2: Ah, good. 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
5: Of course.
2: Who's asking? 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
2: 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Has anybody seen Mr. Squirrel?
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0: Department. How's the negotiation going? And instead, I got a call from Pete that they just shot 5 missiles at one of our bases in Jordan. And we have bases in Jordan. Fortunately, our people operated the equipment. It's also very complex to operate. You know, you talk about the equipment. It's you have to be, oftentimes you see, where did you go to school? MIT, Caltech. I mean, you know, they go to schools that are not as normal for the military, to be honest with you. We have unbelievably brilliant people operating that equipment. We have unbelievable people. Think of it, we had 111 missiles were shot at the Abraham Lincoln aircraft carrier. Out of the 111 missiles, 111 missiles were shot down.
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0: been answering a lot of parliamentary questions today from various organizations. So we'll do it this way, if you can hear it. The chair will call this meeting to order. I recognize nobody because there is no one. There is no floor. We've dispensed with the floor.
1: What if I have a point of inquiry?
0: There will be no reading of the minutes, Ken, because nobody took any because I got distracted. A motion has been made and seconded to talk about something else. It's not debatable. It passes automatically. It passes constantly. It's passing right now. Under Robert's rules, a point of order must be raised promptly, and you were too late. Under our rules, a point of order may be raised at any time about anything, including what I've been mispronouncing, maybe Amarillo, for the last 6 years. The agenda is adopted, even though I haven't read it. I don't have one. It might be in the truck. And we'll adjourn at 7 o'clock, whether we accomplish anything or not, which I want to be clear about. This is how everything works. If you can't tell, Ken...
2: Attention, Deficit Friday!
0: It is time. Anything goes. And you better bring your A game, or your B game, or your C game, because it doesn't matter. It doesn't matter, because we're going to forget it in 30 seconds anyway. So to start us off, Ken, I own my truck. Not the one I'm driving today. It's my company truck. But I own several. I own a truck. I have the title. It's in a folder. It's in a drawer. There's heated seats in it that's physically installed. I paid for it. And somebody in a glass building somewhere thinks I should pay them $18 a month to make the seat heat up. You heard about this? German car makers floated this exact thing, monthly fees for seats that were already in the car. Another one wanted to charge for acceleration, not a bigger engine. The same engine, but going faster for a fee. The horsepower's in there. It's in the garage. It's asleep. And they want to rent it back to me. How do you feel about that, Ken?
1: Well, it's one of those things. You know,
0: I've thought about it.
1: GMC, and I refuse to do the OnStar. And so.
0: But they tell you when your airbag's deployed, as if you didn't know. Like, sir, your airbag's deployed. Great.
1: Okay.
0: Do you need help? Probably, if my airbag's deployed, I probably need a little assistance.
1: So
0: the airbag goes off, it hits you in the mouth, it hurts, it can break your jaw, it comes out with some force.
1: But that's going to happen whether or not I'm paying them a fee or not.
0: There you go. But they're going to tell you that it happened. That's the difference. So you can pay some. How much is OnStar now?
1: I don't know. It's been roughly, I don't know, how long I had that truck. I don't know, 8 years. So I don't know. It's been seven years. I got it free for the first year that I had the truck, and then I declined to continue.
0: But how much was it going to be to keep it a year?
1: I don't remember that. That's information I didn't need to remember.
0: Monthly?
1: So I
0: is
1: didn't.
0: It is it once a year? Is it once a month?
1: I think it was a monthly charge.
0: I don't know if Ford has that. We've got Fords and Chevys at the house. I don't know if they do that. I know that if you have GPS in the truck, they want to charge you. I don't know how much to get the update for the maps. But they've made it so easy to plug your iPhone in it. You'd know that it's your iPhone user. They've made it so easy to plug your iPhone in it and use the iPhone maps that you don't need to update the Ford map system.
1: I don't think that it has the plug-in on that on mine. And I think probably I did get a notice about being able to update my nav system.
0: For a fee?
1: Yeah, it's just they're going to send me. I don't think it was very much, but I didn't.
0: Oh, it's more than you think.
1: It's somewhere sitting on
0: well
1: my desk.
0: Well over $100 for the disc. I used to send you like a DVD. You'd pop it in. Now maybe it's a thumb drive where you just try to download it. And then you pay the fee and it probably doesn't work. To be your luck.
1: I think they said it was on CD because I've got a CD player in the truck.
0: You have a CD player?
1: Mm-hmm.
0: Man, that's old school. Old school with the CDs. I got a CD player in my old convertible. It was like a 2007. I think there's one stuck in it. I've never used it. It's got one, though. It's got a changer. It's like six-disc CD changer in the dash. Woo, that's high rent. It doesn't have Bluetooth, which, you know, it's convertible. You can't hear anybody on it anyway.
1: There's just so many of them. That, you know, I know that, you know, Tesla, BMW, I think Mercedes. You know, the OnStar with the GM product, and it's

0: Kind of crazy the fees that they have for all these different things. 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
1: 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Well, we talked about this the other day. 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I just want to pay 99 cents, $1.99, $5, $19, however much the software is. 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Oh, no, not anymore. You have this little gray print right next to the install button that says in-app purchases. And you have to scroll down and hit the little, expand the little window to see. And then it'll list like 14 different price points for different monthly premium. It's tiered pricing for every single thing. And they don't have a try before you buy. Most of them don't. Well, you can try it for free for 7 days, but you have to go ahead and set up to pay for it with the hope that you'll forget and 8 days will roll around and it'll hit your account and you'll think, man, I need to go cancel that. And then you'll forget again. Oh, this plays on ADHD people. You'll forget again. And then it'll hit your account and you go, oh man, I need it. And it takes about 6 months of that. You're paying for this stupid app that you really didn't need anyway and figured out you didn't want. And now you've paid for it for 6 months. You remember, you know, today's the day. I'm going to call them. And you call them like, well, we've already charged you for the month. You can't get that back, but we'll go ahead and put a cancellation order. Are you sure they send you over to, you know, their retention people? Are you sure you don't want to? Let me explain it all. How about I give you a month for free? And you can really explore it. I've had it for 6 months. I've paid for it, and I haven't explored it. Now your free month's not going to do a damn thing for me. Turn it off. Well, are you sure you are? Yes, I'm sure. I'm sure, Ken. Turn it off.
0: The worst are the newspaper people when you sign up for an online newspaper.
1: Houston Chronicle is the worst. I'll call them out. Houston Chronicle. They tease you. They tease you, Ken, with $4.99 a month.
0: The Dallas Morning News is pretty much the same way. Austin American Statesman. And Lubbock Avalanche Journal.
1: They have like Houston Chronicle has people that are, they are so good at making you feel guilty for turning their newspaper off. How are you going to be informed? What do I need to be informed for? I don't live in Houston. Well, why did you take our paper in the first place? Well, occasionally there's stories in it. I do radio. Maybe I want to know what's going on in Houston. I feel like you should probably give me an account for free. And you know, I credit your newspaper on the air in another media market. Maybe sir, we can't do that. You have to talk to our corporate people to do that. Well, why would I want to do that? I can talk to you. It's only $4.99 a month. It'll cost me more than that to talk to your corporate people for an hour. And then you try to get rid of it. You get $4.99 a month for the first year, and then it goes up to like $49.99 a month.
0: A month.
1: And then they start arguing with you like, well, we can do $29.99. Well, it was $4.99. Well, sir, that was an introductory package. Okay, well, reintroduce me to it because I haven't been using it. Let's try $4.99 again. Well, we can do $12.99. Well, you can do $4.99 because you were. You can afford that. I'd like $4.99 or nothing. I mean, that's your option. Well, sir, how about we do $9.99? Oh, they keep on with you and keep on with you and keep on with you until you just want to kill them. I mean, so, I cancel it anyway because I don't want to deal with them anymore.
0: So I end up canceling it, wait a couple of weeks, and I'll re-sign up and I'll use a different email address.
1: Yeah. Until you go through all 12 email addresses.
0: Okay, so you're talking about these connected and subscription services. It's projected it's going to $6 billion is what they made off of it in 2024. They expect it to go to $15 billion that they're going to generate by 2030. But New York, there's a bill that's going to make it illegal for automakers and dealers to charge subscription fees for features that rely on hardware that's already installed on the vehicle.
1: This is what's replaced the 1-900 talk dirty numbers that we used to have in the 80s. Remember all those? You'd be up late at night. Are you lonely? Do you want to talk to somebody? Dial 1-900 and talk to this pretty girl. And so you would like pay so much a month or so much a minute.
0: I guess. I don't know. I remember the California
1: psychic. I thought you were the one that told me about TVs. So actually, there was some guys in the Navy. They bought a bunch of these numbers. They were trying to get me in on it. And it's like the buy-in was going to be, it was too much. Like, we were all broke. We need to get in on these talk dirty numbers. We're going to make a fortune. And I think they made a little bit of money. And then they just didn't do it. They bought like 10 of them. And they were having to pay. And there's like these professionals that all answer the same numbers. You basically just forward the number over to this one group of professionals and you pay them a percentage of what the number of the line takes in to talk dirty to people and charge them. And this is all the app in-app purchases. That's the new 1-900 talk dirty numbers. That's what it is. People have migrated over. They don't want to talk dirty to people. They want apps. And they're subscribing to them. Go through some time and look at your subscriptions. There's a reason that there's apps out there that'll find all the subscriptions and help you cancel them. It's because, you know, you...

0: 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I do it every couple of years. I find out I'm paying like $400, $500, $4,000 a month in subscriptions, and I go cancel everything. I mean, you kind of rock along. You're like, I'm going to try this. I'm going to try that. I'm gonna try. And then you've got stuff you're paying for you forgot about. Oh, my goodness. And then you got to cancel it all again. It's a vicious cycle.
1: Yeah, there's a few that I don't mind paying for, and some of them it's just irritating when you go through all of them.
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0: right, welcome back. Let's play a game. Let's play What's in Your Console. If you're in your car right now, reach over. Don't clean it up. Don't edit it. Don't lie. Open your console and tell me the single strangest thing in there. 806-680-2790. I looked at mine earlier. I had like 14 gas receipts, none from this decade, like maybe like pre-COVID gas receipts, I think, because when they sit in there and get hot, the ink washes out. They're just pieces of paper at this point. I had a glove. I had like a quarter of a socket set, a tire gauge that I doubt has ever been correct. There was a ketchup packet, which is weird because I don't eat in my car, my truck. A phone charger that I don't even know what it goes to, but it's still in there. And something I'm not going to try to identify. That was in my center console. Oh, and an insurance card that's been expired for 6 years because I keep it on my phone now. Yeah. It's in the little green plastic thingy that, and it's melted too. I can't get it out. So the green plastic thingy's not usable. And so did I clean it up? No, I just closed it because who wants to see that? So what's the single weirdest thing in your glove box right now? Are we going to go out and look in your truck, Ken? Well, what's the single weirdest thing?
1: It's funny. I went through looking because I had just trying to find some change because I did the drive up at the Toot and Totem. And I opened it up because I was trying to find exact change to give them. And so now I do have a pair of gloves in there, got a hairbrush.
0: Do you have both gloves?
1: I do have both gloves, yes.
0: What do you have a hairbrush for?
1: Well, it's when I had a little
0: You don't need
1: hair,
0: a hairbrush?
1: I've got, I don't have a whole lot on top. I've got enough to comb over and on the sides sometimes.
0: You still got like the 80s wings. You got to brush them back. Do the grease lightning.
1: Well, sometimes when I wear my open road hats, I need
0: you
1: to gotta tap it back
0: you got
1: to
0: do the bottom part, yeah.
1: And
0: keep
1: so
0: it, keep it looking square.
1: And so then I ended that, and I had a bottle of Tums.
0: Those are bad for you, by the way.
1: You know, well, sometimes you just have to have it. That's
0: stop eating bad food. Did you have any ketchup packet? Have you ever found like a random like crusty dried up French fry in your console? Yeah, Luke has. He's not. He's like, yeah.
1: Not my console. I think I've seen it under the seat every now and then.
0: I don't eat in my truck, but every once in a while I do.
1: But that's what was in. Oh, and a bottle opener.
0: Well, that's handy. I got one on a keychain. You never know.
1: Well, yeah.
0: Okay, I remember one time we were at the Noah Guy Cigar Lounge.
1: 36 cents in change.
0: And pennies that they don't even mint anymore. Those would be worth something one day.
1: Well, no, I was looking for pennies, and I actually had, and I was able to make exact change the other day.
0: The bottle opener would have been handy. Ken comes in the Noah Guy Cigar Lounge one time, and he's got some Modelos. And I'm like, he said, you want a Modelo? I'm like, I would love a Modelo. We didn't have a bottle opener. Then we got pocket knife, trying to open these, slamming them on the table, finally get the damn bottles
1: open.
0: Yeah, we got them open. Yeah. More than all of them. We got all of them open.
1: Yeah.
0: There weren't any left. Oh, my goodness. Console stuff. And then, so that the console is one thing. So, okay, Luke has some Pokemon cards. Okay, that tracks. Some gum. Paramore's Riot on CD in my center console. Okay. That's what you chose to pay money for?

0: for?
1: Oh, and I had a Dwight Yoakam CD.
2: A Dwight Yoakam CD. So you had a coaster. It probably is a good album since you paid money for it. I don't know that I've heard that one. Oh, my goodness. And so, like, the center console is, like, the least of my worries. I have big old pockets in the doors, and they're, like, all four doors are packed with various things. I mean, some of the most random stuff. There's golf balls and golf tees because I'll just, like, get done playing golf and walk up and just empty my pockets into the side door when it needs to go back in the golf bag. But that's too easy. So, like, my whole truck is a doom pile. ADHDers have doom piles where they just pile stuff. And they can't clean it up because they can't figure out what to do with it. They can't see through the problem. I have doom piles in every pocket in my truck, stuff laying everywhere. And then the bed, the bed of the truck takes me like, I clean it out every couple of years. Yeah, the dreaded laundry on the bed. Yeah.
1: Okay.
2: Luke's so got it.
1: I have one of those cigar ashtray cans that has a top you can screw on and off, and you can, it'll hold your cigar in.
2: Is it the Zycar?
1: It's a Zycar.
2: I got one too. It's in my door. I grab it. It stays there because I put it in the golf cart. I put them in a cup holder in the golf cart when I play. I don't get to play golf very often. I'm not a golfer.
1: I've got that.
2: I get to play golf very often, but when I do.
1: My door is that. I've got some Kleenex and a bottle, half bottle of water.
2: A half a bottle of water.
1: Yeah.
2: And the plastic leaches into it. You can't drink it now. All you can do is get enough to put in your radio. I think that deserves a 30-second dance party, Ken.

0: I want to know the strangest thing in your glove box. Anything great from this segment gets referenced for the rest of the show. 806-680-2790. I didn't get Ken to dance, but I got Luke to dance. Nothing like staying alive. Again, 806-680-2790. I found a mouse, like a computer mouse.
1: Oh, is that in your glove box?
0: No, it's in the pocket. Do you have a mouse in your kit? Looks like, wait a minute, I got one of those too. It's one of these like little bitty, it's got a cord on it. It's not even cordless. It's, no, not like a dead mouse. You were freaking out there for a second. This like talking to Nick about the 5-second rule. Oh, he freaks out. Don't do that. Don't talk about picking something up off the floor. He'll lose it, man. It's a little bitty corded mouse. And I get these things, like when we would do plants, I buy video camera systems and they all come with this little cheesy mouse. And for some reason I needed one for something out in the field, and I rolled one up and I took it and it wound up in the door, and it sloshed around in the door so much it doesn't even work anymore, but it's still out there. I mean, I'm not going to throw that away. I might need it, you know? Oh my goodness. 777 says, I have Gold Bond powder in my console. The question is it still good or is it all clumped up? That stuff will go bad after a while.
1: I remember a couple of years ago I had some BC powder. No telling how long it'd been. No telling how long. Because for some reason I had a really bad headache, and you know, it'll help knock it out, but I guess I had an extra packet that sat there for no telling how many years.
0: The worst thing in the world that happened when I bought my wife a new pickup, it's been a little while, but I bought her a new pickup, and it's got a really big center console. It's deep, and you don't want to go in there. You don't. I mean, you're liable to get your hand bit off. You don't. I mean, you don't want to go in there. You name it. I mean, you could survive for a year just off of what's in her console. It's like the prepper's guide to living for a year. There's everything under the sun in there. There's probably some food. Let's see. 535 has my don't mess with me or I'll stab you knife, an old pin. Oh my God.
1: I've got a knife. I got the knife guys that's old, in there. It's got the little thing on the end that'll bust the glass out.
0: Yeah.
1: And
0: old bank deposit slips, 90,000 straws, or you could have the papers, a Ziploc of Splenda, various coins, no telling how much money, and about 100,000 napkins stuffed in there. That's not bad. It's not bad. Any food or like French fries? 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

0: holes in his truck too. I got shotgun shells. I got loose random 223 rounds. I got 9mm. There's always a 22 long rifle laying somewhere, like down on a little crook of the seat or something. My truck got broken into. Well, it didn't really. I left it unlocked. And this was, it's been a while back. It was like 4 o'clock in the morning. Like, there's a knock on the door. And I had, my bedroom's in the back. I didn't hear it. And, but the general went nuts. It's like something, somebody's at the door. And I go peek and it's two cops. And I holler through the door as I set the shotgun down. I said, "Hey, back in a minute. Need to go put some clothes on." He's like, "Yeah, we just need to talk to you for a sec." I'm like, "Uh-oh." Nobody shows up. What did I do? Well, it wasn't a no-knock warrant or we would have already had a gunfight, right? So I put some clothes on, opened the door. I'm like, "Hey, what's up?" He's like, "Your door on your truck's open." He said, "There's been a rash of burglaries all the way down the street." And I said, "Oh." And he said, "We got called out because right across the street, about three houses down, they broke into one car, found the keys to the car sitting next to it, and they took off of it."
1: Oh my.
0: And they made it about three blocks and hit a telephone pole. So they got called out for that. And I'm like, "I didn't hear any of that." And he said, "What they do, they're not really breaking anything." He said, "They just, they pull up, they go down the street like, just like fleas, and they just pull on doorknob, and they only get into stuff that's unlocked. They don't fool with breaking anything. They get into what's unlocked, and they grab what they can." And so this other cop comes walking back down the street, and he's got three boxes of shotgun shells, like four AR mags. He's like, "Is any of this yours?" And I said, "Yeah, that's all mine." And there's like some body armor laying in the back. They didn't get the body armor. There is a $300 bottle of scotch that I had picked up for something, and it was still in the brown paper bag in the back seat. They didn't get any of the good stuff. And he's like, "Well, make a list of what's missing." And he's like, "But you got so much random stuff." And he's like, "Magazines full." He's like, "What do you do?" I'm like, "You don't worry about it." You know? And I don't remember what I was somewhere I needed body armor. I had tactical gear in there. Anyway, long story, another life. Won't share that. But then it was like, he's like, "If you think of anything else, just give me the card and the number." Well, it was like 2 or 3 days later, I'm looking for my AirPods. I'm like, "Oh, my AirPods were in the truck." They know what those are. So they grab those. So they grab AirPods, sunglasses, just stuff they can grab and go. And it's fast. I mean, they're not in your car 30 seconds. They just look through real quick, see what they can grab. They grab it, and they just like a swarm of locusts down the street. And then they go to the next street, and they just hit a neighborhood until they figure the cops are coming, and then they take off, and they go to the next neighborhood.
1: A $300 bottle of scotch, and you didn't share?
0: No, I don't remember what it was for.
1: I mean, that's
0: you got hung up on that, didn't you?
1: I mean, that's what it's caught like, my attention, though.
0: No, it was a very expensive bottle of scotch. It was scotch or whiskey. I don't remember what it was. It was I remember. It was a bottle of Dalmore. It was a Dalmore 18. I don't remember what it was for. I think it was a gift I was giving to somebody, but I'm like, they could. And I told the cop, I'm like, "Look, this is an expensive bottle of scotch, and those mags are worth, they're worth 20 bucks a piece. They're Magpul with a window in them. They're worth 20, 30 bucks a piece. They're loaded. It's like the ammo was gold at the time." Had all that in there. But yeah, that's rash of that happened. Let's see. Random 752 tried to sight in the 257 Roy today. Just too hot to focus, especially with cold Pilsners calling my name. But cold, yeah, you can't. Yeah, I got to do that outside too. Yeah, don't do that. Don't do that. My wife drives by and texts me and says, "I got wine glasses in my center console too." We're prepared. We're prepared for a random prepper outing that requires wine, I guess. I don't know what that is. Anyway, you were saying something about school supplies.
1: There's a story that's in Everything Lubbock, Back to School, Why Teachers Need Supplies Before the School Year. And I'm not going to go through the whole story, but they kind of
0: Why Teachers Need Supplies Before the School Year?
1: And, it's one of those, basically, that so they kind of have an idea about what kids are going to have something, what kids aren't. But the whole thing is, that kind of leads into, we haven't done pet peeve of the day in a while, but that leads into one of mine.
0: I got a bunch of them, but yeah, what's yours?
1: Okay, so, teacher.

Hey, welcome back, 806-680-2790. 777, found some shotgun show.

0: teachers and some schools, they want parents to bring specific brands of items. They say, we want this. You got to have Crayolas, and you got to have these certain colors.
1: So you can't go to Dollar General and get the cheap ones.
0: Oh, well, it's just one of those things. But here's the thing. They wanted all these certain brands, and then they wanted all to be community property. They put all this stuff together. They demand you don't write your kids' names on anything. It's one of those. I never participated. I was always that parent that said, BS, I said, I'm sorry. My wife and I didn't work to help pay, for this collectivist school supply theory that a lot of these teachers do. No, not all of them. My wife was a teacher for 34 years. She never did that because she knew how much that these parents that would go out and work hard and save and get their kids things they want, and we weren't going to buy these collectivist school supplies for other kids' children,
1: Socialism, redistribution of wealth.
0: Oh, it's total. And, I let my kids pick out their backpacks, and if they wanted a special notebook, then I let them pick out their special notebook. I didn't care if it was the three green and the three blue that the teacher wanted. I didn't really care. I'm sorry. My kid, if he wanted something different, if he wanted, a Star Trek one, well, he got a Star Trek one. And, if they wanted something else special, we'll let him get that too. And plus, my son's left-handed. And so they want to put all these scissors together, and sure enough, the pair of scissors that'll be gone is going to be my kid's left-handed scissors that somebody else probably going to steal.
1: Preach.
0: So
1: I'm left-handed. The green scissors were always gone, or they didn't work.
0: So you know what? So if you're the parent out there and your school's wanting you to buy certain brands and they're wanting you to do it as all collectors, put your kids' names all over them. Tell them you're not playing that game.
1: Paint them pink. Nobody wants that.
0: Or just whatever. Doesn't matter. Put your kids.
1: What gets me is the Kleenex. Everybody has to bring X amount of boxes of Kleenex. And if you don't, your kid's not allowed to blow their nose. And if you're one of the parents that doesn't supply Kleenex, then when your kid needs a Kleenex, we're not giving them one.
0: And they want you to bring all these boxes. They want them all up front at the beginning of the school year. And so they, I guess, store them. I never did that. I just doled it out and just told my kid.
1: But they took half of it home. Kleenex at home. I'll just rob some from the school stash.
0: So we got the little packages kept with the kids, in his backpack, so that way he didn't have to ask the
1: stuff a few in his pocket every morning.
0: For the little socialist box that they were sharing, that every kid that had been wiping their nose had been sick, had been touching all day. So that's just. So that's one of my pet peeves. I'm sure we're going to get some teacher, some school administrator.
1: How dare you? How dare you? We don't have the funds. How do you not have the funds when you've got a brand new football field? We don't have the funds for toilet paper. You're going to have to bring toilet paper and supply the bathrooms for your student because we just don't have the funds. We're just so underfunded. We're broke. I mean, look at our new field house and our new lockers, and we did this big addition this year. You need to bring.
0: And it didn't take very long, like from a wife after a few years. These kids, they would, at the end of the year, sometimes they'll just walk out and just leave supplies there. So after a couple of years, she never asked for any extra scissors. She never asked for another ruler because she already had a class set. So why does she need the kids to buy them?
1: The parents that I love are the ones that will not only buy for there, but they'll donate an extra set for people that just don't have it. They'll do that, and that happens. And then you've got teachers. And there's some awesome teachers out there, too. There's a reason why my kids are not in public school, by the way. But there's some awesome teachers out there that will, out of their pockets, go buy stuff for kids that don't. They can't stand it that they've got kids in their class that don't have what they need, and they'll go buy it.
0: There were many years that we would, whenever, Office Depot or Walmart or whoever would have something on, they'd go through the sales. We'd go end up, probably spending a couple hundred dollars and sometimes snacks and all that stuff. And it's just, so there'd be a class set because there's always those kids whose parents truly couldn't afford a lot of it. So.
1: You're texting more when we come back to wrap up the hour. Stick around. Steve and Ken, Touch of Deficit Friday happening right now. There might be a 30-second dance party in the future. We'll see. Stick around. We'll be right back.

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2: Oh no. Squirrel.
0: Oh, 985. You'd better not take your truck to Mexico. A loose round of ammo can land you in jail. Yes, it can, Bill. And I'm not taking my truck to Mexico. Mm-hmm. Here's the trick to Mexico. You go down to a border town, you rent a vehicle, and you get the Mexico insurance on it, and who cares if you come back with it?
1: That's right.
0: That's how you do it. 535. This is why I hate people in general. Why do you have to steal from others? They're losers. We're going back to the locusts, the car locusts. Kendra says, I have my go bag in the back of the car tucked away, has all my preparations and stuff in it, but I park in the garage, so I'm not worried about it getting stolen. My windows are tinted pretty dark, and you can't see it sitting there where I'm parked out in the open. I've got a couple different go bags. I keep a bag in my truck that has a roll of toilet paper. It's necessities, man. It's got napkins. It's got some bowls. It's got some a few fork spoon knives, some salt and pepper, just random stuff like that that you know, when you travel, you never know you might need. How many times have you gotten in a hotel and you go like DoorDash or something and you have no forks? They forget to bring them. Well, I got some in my truck, or no napkins or nothing. You're using like, you've all done this. You grab a wash rag out of the bathroom and that's your napkin while you're eating DoorDash in your hotel room. You know you've done this. And you eat like greasy barbecue wings or something. And this you know, they call the doctor the next day. We found this in somebody's room. What happened to them? It's like a murder scene. Barbecue sauce everywhere. 777, let's see. Roosevelt school tax is ridiculous. They should buy the supplies. My kids were done with school. I don't miss the back-to-school shopping or the sticker shock. Yeah, I don't miss back-to-school shopping. I hate it. I always hated it. I dreaded it because, I mean, we had to go back to school. It's back to school. It's like you just get on summer break and then all the back-to-school sales start. You're like, no, we got two more months. What's happening? It's not time. When does school start? It's another month, isn't it? Don't they get August? Didn't it start like the week before Labor Day? Or?
3: Well, it depends on which. That's kind of been a bone of contention around town because you have Friendships that's starting at different times than Lubbock Cooper and LISD. And so you've got teachers that work in one district, their kids go in another, and they've got a whole week that you know, basically their teenage kids are going to be at home unsupervised. And so, you know, I don't know why they can't just have one uniform start date across the state.
0: That would make too much sense. It really would.
2: Squirrel.
0: Hey, Ken, do you know there are more airplanes in the ocean than there are submarines in the sky?
3: You just thought of that, did you?
0: You're thinking about that, aren't you?
3: I just thought of that, did you?
0: This is how this works, Ken. I thought you knew that.
3: It is definitely ADHD Friday.
0: Well, that's what it's all about. That's how it works, Ken. It's random. It's supposed to be. I'm still looking for random stuff in your glove box. I mean, we haven't had enough. Somebody's got something weird. Nobody's actually peeked over the weird meter yet. I mean, we need something really weird. I'm not going to tell you it. My wife could do it. She could do it, hands down, but I'm not airing out all the garbage that's in hers. Ken, have you ever had a printer, an ink printer that has the multiple cartridges in it? It's got like four different colors. It's got the black and all the other colors. You ever have a printer like that?
3: Oh, yeah.
0: And then all of a sudden it won't print because the cyan is low. And you're not printing cyan. Nobody prints cyan. You've never used cyan before in your life. You usually just use black and white. But if one of the colors, if the print's got just some little bitty bit of blue or color in it, it starts using the color cartridge and then it runs out and then the black cartridge won't work. Nobody's ever needed cyan and it won't work. You wanted a rant. There you go, Ken. It's cyan ink. And I have to buy it to make the printer work.
3: Well, I have one of the new Canon printers that has the tanks. You don't buy cartridges anymore. You buy the big bottles. And
0: is it the Epson? The EcoTank?
3: Yeah, well,

0: It's like that, but it's a cannon. It's a real, it's a similar, oh, similar
1: they
0: concept.
1: They ripped off Shaquille O'Neal and the Eco Tanks.
0: And it's so, you know, and before that I had one of the HPs, which was real cool, but it kind of wore out a little bit, and you paid a little bit, like $5 a month, and then it'd track your usage and it'd send you ink as you used it. The one cool thing about it is that particular printer had its own email address, so I could be out on my phone.
1: Or I have one of those.
0: I could be out at a client.
1: It's awesome.
0: And I could send that. Well, my new one didn't have that, but that's, I didn't use it enough to really pay that extra fee for it. But
1: right, fee, subscription-based. There you go. Now you're getting it.
0: It was SaaS, and I just, you know, if I used it more, you know, but we ended up getting some real nice laser color printers at the office, so I didn't have the need for
1: my old large format laser finally died. It was like 20 years old, and I bought a new one, and I thought color was going to be awesome till you have to buy the cartridges for the things. Oh, my goodness. They're like $400 or $500 a piece, and you got to get stupid cyan or the thing doesn't work. This is back to inkjet all over again. That'll wrap up the first hour of Attention Deficit Friday. Don't go anywhere. We got another hour of this. 806-680-2790. We're going to make Ken get up and do a 30-second dance party in the next hour. I promise. More tales from the console glove box. Stick around. We'll be right back.

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3: They want the charges tossed. I'm Lisa Lucera, Fox News. The Justice Department moves to drop charges against a former Olympian accused of vandalizing the reflecting pool in Washington, D.C.
4: Federal prosecutors filed a motion to dismiss the case against David Hearn, a former Olympic canoe racer charged with vandalizing the newly renovated reflecting pool near the Lincoln Memorial. Hearn pleaded not guilty. In the court filing, the Justice Department blames the Department of the Interior for slowly trickling critical information to prosecutors, writing, had DOI been forthcoming with information in its possession, a grand jury indictment would not have been sought. The filing says evidence now strongly suggests a rushed and botched installation by a contractor led to damage to the pool's lining.
3: Fox's Jared Halpern at the White House. President Trump had accused vandals of damaging the lining. Hamas claims it will disarm if Israel stops its strikes and withdraws from Gaza, but the implementation faces major challenges, and it would come later in the process, and it's contingent on the creation of a Palestinian state. Tens of thousands of migrants have voluntarily left the tiny Spanish territory after crossing into the North African city this week.
5: Spanish authorities now say at least 57 people were killed during those chaotic scenes in Ceuta, and that number could be going up as divers start to search the ocean. Officials estimate 60,000 people crossed into that Spanish territory without really anyone trying to stop them.
3: Fox's Jeff Paul. Italy has suspended its border agreement with Spain over the mass migration, and many other European countries expressing concerns that they will be impacted. The pilot of an F-35B stealth fighter expected to survive after he ejected from the jet before it crashed near the Miramar Air Base in San Diego. The Marine Corps says the service member is being treated for non-life-threatening injuries. 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

0: Ken's telling me something. I'm so confused. I have no idea what he's talking about. We'll figure it out in a minute. 806-680-2790. We'll have some pet peeves. We're going to have a 30-second dance party because it's just necessary. It's Friday. It's necessary. And Luke will dance. I mean, Luke will. He loves it. Anyway, next week, Ken, you got a prize package to give away.
1: Okay, I can give it the full radio guy treatment if you want me to.
0: Do it. Do radio voice.
1: Okay. Are you ready to start dreaming? We're sending you to the last show of the summer. We've teamed up with Buddy Holly Hall to give you one lucky listener the ultimate concert upgrade. Imagine this, you plus one and some of the best seats in the house. We're talking fifth row tickets to Classic Albums Live, doing Fleetwood Mac Rumors. But we're not stopping there. You're going to be able to get a night stay at Embassy Suites. And just text us, 806-680-2790, and put dreams in there.
0: You want to start doing it now?
1: We can do it right now. We'll take it all. We'll just do it all next week, too.
0: Do it all next week. So put dreams, your name, your number. Please give us your email address.
1: 806-680-2790. And we will enter you in the contest. It's easy. So we made it simple for you.
0: What was that comedian that did that? That, like, he did the movie voice. You remember the 80s, 90s movie voice? One Man on a Mission. It was a comedian. He had this whole bit that he does with Arnold Schwarzenegger. They're trying to take my tortillas. Arnold Schwarzenegger is little tortilla boy. It was fantastic. I got to find the comedian. It's so funny. Have you never heard that bit?
1: Yes, I'm trying to think who did it.
0: It's a total movie bit. It's the movie voice. But all of the movies, if you remember back then, I don't know if it was still in the 90s, but it was like the same guy voiced them all. He started out poor, broke on the streets, until one day a spider bit him. I don't know if they come up with anything random. No, oh, my goodness. Fleetwood Mac.
1: That's going to be great.
0: I love Fleetwood Mac. If they're a good cover band.
1: The Classic Albums Live, if you remember, on VH1, they did the whole hour-long deal where they did had different live performances that the band did on the songs in the album, band members talking about it, the producers, the engineers.
0: But being who's interviewed. The band that's doing it? Who's playing?
1: Well,
0: they
1: what they go out and do is they hold auditions for it, and they decide who they want in the band, that, and then they go out and tour with it. It's not any specific band that goes around as a specific name. This is put together by the same people that put the TV shows Classic Albums together, but this is Classic Albums Live. And it's on a weekend. It's going to be August 22nd. So if you out of town, you're listening to us in Abilene or Wichita Falls, Amarillo, you'll be able to get tickets and a hotel night stay where you can come in, see the show, and stay the night.
0: Ken might even throw in like an 8-ball of Coke for the party, too.
1: I don't know about that. That's kind of past that time for that, but, you know.
0: Okay, no Coke.
1: But, you know, that's, you know, never.
0: Legal just said stop. You know, can't do that.
1: I mean, Steve's the one
0: We can't give away cocaine on the air.
1: Steve's the one. Steve has the $300 bottle of scotch.
0: You're not getting that. I don't even remember what it was. I don't know. I can't remember. I wish I could remember. But it was a very expensive bottle of scotch. I used to do random, like, I don't do well going to the liquor store if I've got any money in my pocket. I'm going to get something specific, but I got to peruse, and they get me with the specials, man. They get me like, oh, my goodness, look at that. It's limited. There's only 20 bottles of that. Or I find a bottle of Blanton's and you can't get it anywhere. Or something I've been looking for a long time, and, oh, my goodness, there it is. Wow. I remember we had we used to have Whiskey Club. We used to come once in a while.
1: Yes, I used to be good to that, yeah.
0: Chad Hastie and I and Matt Martin used to come with us. Ken would come some, like several others. It was a Whiskey Club. We did it once a month. And they always seemed to bring stuff that none of us could afford. I mean, it is really good stuff we got to sample. But there was do you remember the Terra Connell? It was a limited edition run. And Terra Connell, he names everything after his

0: racehorses. And so there was a limited edition run, and Lubbock got three bottles. That's all they got. And he said, well, I had managed to grab a bottle. Chad got a bottle. And when I went to pick mine up, the third one was under the counter. And the guy goes, you want this one too? I said, is it not spoken for? He says, no, it's not spoken for. I said, I don't want to take it away from anybody else. This stuff is rare enough. Lubbock got three out of the 250 bottles. And I think that's pretty good. And I already got my name on one of them, and Chad got the other. He goes, dude, I'm telling you, you can have this bottle. I'm like, well, yeah, I'm going to take it. So I got two bottles of this Terracotta Limited. It was fantastic. So I was drinking one bottle, and one bottle's put up for a special. I got like several. I need to start having special occasions, Ken, because I have a lot of special occasions. Scotch.
1: You didn't learn to share very well as a kid, did you?
0: No, I'd love to share. The problem is I stopped drinking for a while. I've got probably 200 or 300 bottles of stuff. I've got a lot of scotch that's old enough to vote. I've got some Japanese scotch that's so rare that, I mean, because Japanese runs are limited. They make limited runs. And I've got a bottle of Yamasaki that's old enough to vote. And I keep threatening we're gonna drink it in the speaker's apartment in Austin. One of these days I'm gonna take it. But every time I go, I forget to take it. So maybe one day that'll get consumed. Maybe you'll be there. Maybe you won't. I don't know. Let's see. What did I just do? Can't do that. Let's see. No coke, drugs are bad. Okay. Well, maybe for you. Okay. Dreams. There we go. We're getting some entries for that.
1: That's going to be a fun show. These are fifth row tickets, too.
0: You know, the thing about you people, you don't tell us. Nobody ever tells us how fun the show was. We get you tickets to a show, and I don't ever get a phone call. Hey, oh, somebody put the YouTube video for the tortilla guy up. I can't click links out of this forum, but I'll write it down where I can go. Yeah, but what is the name of the comedian? 668. If you can look at, tell me the name of the comedian. I can't remember. Was it any good? Though the Tara Connell is. I still have some. It's fabulous. 535, my father-in-law is a liquor wine salesman. My wife is a wine consultant, I think is what she calls herself. She sells it to pay for her what she drinks. Works pretty good some days. And then there's always some flash sale that's going to be so great that I have to front some money for, so we can get the flash sale. There's an interesting thing about alcohol in Texas is it's all locked down. It's almost like mafia-esque. I'm sure they're going to love me talking about it. It's locked down by certain distributors. All of it has to go through distributorship. It's really weird how it's hard to buy alcohol and have it shipped into the state of Texas. You can't do it. It's the way we're structured. You can't. You have to ship
1: it. Not hard liquor.
0: No, not hard liquor. You have to ship it to a distributor or to a store. And they have to do the taxing and all that stuff on it. And then basically they get it and they sell it back to you and collect the taxes. You can't ship alcohol direct from out of state directly to you. Now you can buy it and have it delivered. That's pretty awesome. Thank you, Governor. Let's see. 777. You have to put more than just dreams. I need name, email, phone number, all that good stuff because the AI bot pulls it out and finds it and puts it in there. Anyway, let's see. Pablo Francisco. Is that his name? Is it Pablo? That is Pablo Francisco that does the movie One Man on a Mission. It's awesome. You're going to have to go home and watch that, Ken. I'll send it to you. Getting those entries for the Fleetwood Mac show. I love Fleetwood Mac. I mean, I really love Fleetwood Mac.
1: Well, this isn't an actual, you're not going to see Lindsey Buckingham and
0: no, but
1: Stevie,
0: they're going to play the songs.
1: But they're going to do the songs, well, and it's going to be a Cracker Jack band. They'll probably
0: a Cracker Jack, but that doesn't sound good. That sounds really cheap.
1: It's gonna be
0: what's
1: great.
0: A box of Cracker Jacks cost? 50 cents? I mean, we need like a filet mignon band, Ken. We need a good band. Good band to play us, you know, something phenomenal, some great Fleetwood Mac tunes. I love Fleetwood Mac. Oh, my goodness. 806.
1: I think Luke's going to be doing the show next week. Luke, we'll get Luke to pull up Dreams and have it as a, we'll play it during the breaks.
0: We'll play it during a break. I can't listen to it. I love Fleetwood Mac, but not that much. Not every break.
1: No, not in between, but he can do it just to maybe 15, 20 seconds.

0: know, as a rejoin or something.
1: For sure. Okay, David, I don't know, David, if you get the win again. I don't even have to pull his name out. I can just cut and paste it from last week. We'll throw David. Got you entered in there. Thanks. All right, let's do this. We got enough time for me to I got him too. Luke was taking a drink. Let's do this. He thought I was about to fire the break over. let's see. I'm looking for pet peeves here. Clipping fingernails in a shared space. Oh, trim them at home. Don't do that. What if one flies off and hits me in the eye? Oh my goodness. Don't do that. We're going to have to take a break now. I need to compose myself. Oh, that's horrible. Don't clip your fingernails. And if somebody takes their shoes off, I've seen people do this in an airport, take their shoes off and trim their toenails in an airport. You are awful. You are a disgusting human being. I can't stand you.
0: You probably have nail clippers in your console, don't you, Steve?
1: No, I have some in my toiletry bag that goes with me to the hotel where you're supposed to be clipping things, not in a airport freaking waiting area. It's ridiculous. Quick break. We'll be right back.
2: Yeah, that's how we living, and you know, can't touch this. Look at my eyes, man. Can't touch this.
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0: Have you seen that girl on the internet that sings this song and does like an amazing rendition of it? I'll have to find it and send it to you, Ken. She's really good. And like, you don't want people that can do a song to like imitate it perfectly. You want them to have a little bit of flair, a little bit of spin, make it their own. She makes it her own, but it's flawless. I've got to find it and play it for you. It's amazing. Oh my goodness. Ken, you know what irritates me like that when I say I got to find something is people that'll say, well, you're talking about, well, can you send me the link to this? It's like, it's the first hit on Google, stupid. Look it up. You've got the same device in your pocket. My wife's the worst. She'll be like, oh, I can't. Can you look at this? Can you look? I'll get people coming. Can you look this? I'll be like, do you not have Google in your pocket? You've got the same device. You have to go through the same steps that I do. Are you that lazy? You can't pull. I'm not just picking on you, wife. You're that lazy that you can't pull your phone out and look something up. I got to do it for you. You get the same hits that I do. I mean, oh. And then, you know, what I'll do is, oh, yeah, I'll look that up for you. And then I just screenshot it and send it to them so they can't click a link. Here you go. Here you go. Now you got to go type it yourself. Oh, my goodness. The phones, they're making people dumber, Ken.
1: I agree. There's a story that's come out that cell phone ownership is linked to lower reading skills in elementary students.
0: Probably linked to low testosterone, too. Everything is.
1: Cell phones could be blunting young children's reading skills, a new study says. Elementary school students who simply owned a cell phone scored worse on reading comprehension tests, researchers reported recently in the

0: Journal of Behavioral Science. And I don't doubt it. And I think that the bill that Caroline Fairley passed last session about being it, but
1: get them out of the schools.
0: I mean, that was one of the best pieces of legislation that came out last session. And I think that it's one of those things that it's definitely a problem, because you go to restaurants and you'll see a family there. You'll see a kid that might be 3 years old, seven, you know, and they'll be, and even the young kid will have a device that's keeping them entertained, so the parents don't have to talk to them, or so the kids don't have to talk to each other. Just kind of one of those things. Just, you know, the restaurant people don't mind it, because the kids, if they're going to be quiet, it's a better environment for the restaurant.
1: Stick it in front of them to get them to shut up.
0: You know, instead of having them screaming, I guess they better, you know, that's better to have them, you know, watching something on a tablet or a phone.
1: You know what Caroline Fairley would appreciate?
0: Tell me.
2: A 30-second dance party. What?

0: You got to do the head bob with it, too. You've seen that Saturday Night Live bit, haven't you?
1: Oh, yeah.
0: And then they made the movie Night at the Roxbury. 777 says, the worst is when the wife says, let me use your phone. I don't have that problem. My wife never asked me to use my phone. Never.
1: My wife will when she runs out of power on hers, but other than that, she doesn't
0: do that. She'll go find a charger. And the worst thing is, like, she won't. What drives me crazy is she won't go get the charger and take it to where she's at. She'll just go take it in the bedroom, plug it in, and then go back to doing whatever, and then come back. And I've like texted her 47 times, called her, FaceTimed her, and I'm already on the way to the house to see make sure she's okay. Like, oh, my phone's in here charging. No, you keep it with you. Keep it with you.
1: So a while back, you know, we were traveling and I had my phone charged in. My wife's phone died. She's like, well, I said, I've got my phone charging, honey. So when I got home, I went on Amazon and found, you can find the dual charger that has, where you can have one outlet, but have two different phones charging off, right, off the same one. So I got one for my car, for my truck, and for her car. So that way we don't have that problem anymore.
0: I have bought, I can't tell you how many power packs, how many charging cords, I have easily bought 100 different charging cords. I'm Amazon that stuff. And yes, we've had some go bad, but nobody ever has one. You can never find one in the house. Nobody. I've even gone and bought, like, there's one laying in front of me on the desk. It's a triple cord, and it has a lightning plug, it has a USB-C, and it has a watch all in one. You know, I buy these things like crazy, and then they all disappear. And I can't find stuff to charge my own phone because mine disappears.
1: Well, the thing is, you have to be careful on what you buy, because some of these cords you can't use with one of these powerful, you know, fast chargers like you get with Samsung.
0: Yeah, they got amperage limits, you know, wattage limits.
1: But you've got to have certain, you have to buy a certain type of cord to make sure that it works, or you won't have that.
0: Well, as long as it's certified, you tell it it's certified by Apple, mm-hmm, certified by, right, Samsung, certified, or if it's little tiny and compact and rolls up into a neat little bundle, it won't carry the wattage. It just won't. I mean, it needs to be a heavy cable. And I've bought tons of these things, and then I can never find a cord to charge my phone, and then I go and put a 6 outlet, a really nice one, that's on the table that sits between my wife and I's chairs in the living room. Granted, we're not in there a lot, but sometimes we're in there the weekends. I'm like, I actually sit in there and I play Fortnite with the kids. It's a lot of fun. But I've got this, you know, 6 outlet, had chargers in it, everything, and then it just disappears. And nobody even knows what I'm talking about. It's like it never existed. It's a Mandela effect. It's like, Dad, what are you talking about? It's a black six outlet power strip. It's not six long. It's 3 and 3. It was plugged in. Everything's there. And now it's gone. And somebody's taken it.

0: My wife, I don't know what you're talking about. I was never there. Oh, yes, it was. I put it there. And I put chargers in it. I put cords in it. But somebody always wants to take my chargers.
1: Well, I'll bring you some zip ties so that way you can fasten it to your chairs.
0: I've got plenty of zip ties, and I honestly hadn't thought about that. That's a good idea. They would go find a way to. I keep a set of wire cutters in the drawer in the kitchen for cutting zip ties and things like that, and they would get cut. It would disappear. Everything gets moved around. Oh, Dad, I borrowed your stuff. Forgot to tell you. Oh, we got to talk about that when we come back. News and weather. We'll be back in a minute.

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2: 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We'll break it all down for you. You won't want to miss it. Come hang with us on the Monday edition of Clay and Buck.
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0: pair of gloves, and I need them right now, and I don't have gloves, and have to drive back up to my shop and get a pair of gloves. You know, I buy them by the box or case or whatever, and I keep them in the toolbox, and so I had to run up and get a pair of gloves so that I could work. I had to cut and grind and weld and be a gate builder. Oh, don't get me started. But it's things like that. It's like, oh, I just used this and either destroyed it or consumed it or used it and didn't. Not only did you not replace it, but you didn't tell me. I want to know. I like to be asked before you take my things. But to just take it, it's like it's a level of disrespect, Ken. Just disrespecting my things. Now I'm just triggered. That's probably the biggest pet peeve. My kids. My kids do it to me.
1: Yeah, sometimes they can.
0: And I love them to death. And like I say, I'll give them everything I got. I've always told them they can have the shirt off my back. But I just need to know. I need to know what's happening. And, you know, because my life may look like chaos. You walk into my shop or you walk into my office or you walk into my bedroom and everything looks like a bomb went off. It's a typical ADHD. It's how we do things. But I'm going to tell you what. We know where every single thing is. Hands down. Right, Luke? We know where every single thing is. I used to have a guy that worked for me. He was 82 years. God rest his soul. He passed away. Got cancer. Died in 3 months. Gone. And he was like, you would have thought he was in his early 60s. And so his name was Daryl. And Daryl would drive him crazy. They would go out in my shop and stuff is just laying everywhere. He's like, stuff is laying everywhere. And he started trying to clean things up. I'm like, dude, do not touch my tools. Don't touch my things. How do you find anything? I know where everything, ask me. I can tell you where everything is because we always remember where we left it last and someone will come and pick it up and move it and not put it back where we left it. And then we will be lost for days trying to find something. It drives you crazy. It was right here and now it's gone and I left it right here. And how is it gone and what happened? And oh my goodness, it'll drive you. I mean, you'll lose it, man. And then you'll just lose your will to even get out of bed. It's just, oh my, don't do it. Don't move the stuff. You just don't. It's a tailspin. David said, Dangerfield, I get no respect. No respect. Exactly. Exactly. The one that pays the bills and takes care, make sure everybody has everything. It's no respect. There was a bit about the dog. Dangerfield had the dog, the no respect thing. The dog, I can't remember. It's the whole bit was hilarious. Oh, I tell you, no respect. You know, Ken, people randomly FaceTime you with no warning. Like, just, I'm going to FaceTime you. They don't want to do that to me. I will answer that thing buck naked in the bathroom. What do you want? What do you want? I'm busy. I'm taking a shower. What do you need?
1: See, that's an advantage. I don't have an iPhone, so...
0: Well, Samsung can FaceTime with an iPhone. Do you know that? I can send you a FaceTime link, and you can FaceTime. Android can FaceTime with an iPhone.
1: I haven't had anybody try, but that's...
0: I'll show you during the break. I would show you live, but it takes a minute.
1: I don't need to know.
0: Well, I mean, maybe you need to FaceTime. I FaceTime with customers once in a while. They need to show me something, you know. They'll send pictures, and I need them to just FaceTime me. You don't want to see what I'm sitting in a nice air conditioned office while you're in a hot plant. But I'm going to turn my camera off so you don't see how much I'm enjoying watching you work. But you know, they'll show me something. Okay, well, reach up here and turn this and move this and adjust this, and it works great.
1: Well, if I need video, I have an iPad Pro. I can do FaceTime there. I do Teams on that. I do Zoom on that. I don't do it on any other device. I don't have any other camera turned on. I have cameras turned off on my laptop, on my phone. There's always just everything is confined to that one device.
0: So we
1: and
0: have
1: as you
0: this,
1: can tell, like right now, it stays closed until I'm ready.
0: I have several of those. I've got like when I fly, I have at least four iDevices with me. I do. I have two iPads. I have two phones. I have backup GPS device. I have a lot of electronics stays in my backpack. My portable radio, my backup radio has GPS. It'll tell me how to nav and get home. I mean, I don't want to get lost. But I have this software. It's called Vuforia Chalk. It's the neatest thing. I send it out to a client, and if they're looking at a big electrical panel or something, they hold it up and they load this software. And they're seeing what their camera's seeing, but so am I. And I can, on my phone, look at their picture, and I can

0: circle things and they see it circle on the image on their phone, and they can pan over to something, and when they come back, the circle is still, it still knows where the circle's at. It'll come back and the circle's still there, and they can pan over and look at something else, and I can draw an arrow and, you know, adjust this, and they come back to pan back across, and the circle and the text is still where you drew it on. It's like a chalkboard, and you can, it is the coolest thing in the world.
1: Sounds like something perfect for ADHD guys like you.
0: Well, it's for helping people remote sure. troubleshoot, but the catch to it is, it has a damn subscription, Ken.
1: Oh, I meant that's what it's like.
0: And it's not cheap to have it, and you send it out, you have to send out the link, and they have to download it, and they log into your account. It works phenomenal, but it's got big tech stuff, like it's a big subscription, big monthly subscription. Every once in a while, I'll turn it off because it's not worth it until I need it, and then I have to pay the subscription to reactivate it.
1: Yeah, I'll never have a need for that.
0: Never?
1: I can't think of why I would want to pay for that.
0: Well, instead, have a 30-second dance party. I want to take me to Funky Town. Won't you take me to Funky Town? 30-second dance parties are very carefully selected. Funky Town. Mainly some Luke will dance. Luke is dancing. Do you not do 30-second dance parties at your house? We do them at our house all the time. I'll just scream 30-second dance party, turn on a song, and everybody stops what they're doing, and they dance for 30 seconds. It ends fights. It ends arguments. It's a stress breaker, and it's fun, Ken. Ken's not dancing.
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3: The infield dirt is dragged and ready. The outfield grass cut and manicured to perfection. 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Tonight, the Amarillo Sod Poodles take the field as they work towards one goal, a championship. Sod Poodles baseball starts right now.
4: We are just stacking beautiful nights here in downtown Amarillo, Texas, coming to you live from Hodgetown, the home of the Soddies since it all began in 2019. 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We welcome you to Game 4 of this six-game series with the San Antonio Missions, the AA affiliate of the San Diego Padres. As this is the Amarillo National Bank pregame show, I'm Eric Bach. So glad to have you in for game 99 of the season, game 31 of the second half for the Sod Poodles, who have seen the good times roll recently. It's 4 straight wins overall for Amarillo, 3 straight victories to start this series. And once again, they nipped San Antonio late last night. A 5-4 victory in walk-off fashion Tuesday, a 7-6 win on Wednesday, and last night they got a huge 2-run victory. 6-4 was your final in last night's game. Amarillo has won 10 out of the 15 games this season between these two Texas League South rivals, and if the season ended today, the Sod Poodles would be the second half representative in the Texas League playoffs. So the good times are rolling right now for Amarillo. They've gotten great pitching throughout the month of July. Amarillo's 4-team ERA here in the month of July. It's the last night of July, by the way. This summer has gone by quicker than any in my 27 years on planet Earth. But in the month of July, Amarillo in 23 games has the league-best 4.01 ERA. So with Daniel Egan starting tonight, we thought it would be a great time to catch up with Mr. Chris Mears, who's the minor league pitching coordinator for the Arizona Diamondbacks, hanging out with the Sod Poodles at Hodgetown this week. We have a great in-depth conversation with Chris about Egan, about Brian Curley, about Josh Groves, and just about the general mindset that he tries to take and tries to instill in these guys as we work through the dog days of summer. So that conversation with Chris comes up next as we break and come back here on the A&B pregame show. This is News Talk 940 AM.
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3: Welcome back to the Amarillo National Bank pregame show. Friday night at Hodgetown with the San Antonio Missions. I'm joined by Mr. Chris Mears, the pitching coordinator of the Arizona Diamondbacks, hanging out with us here at Hodgetown this week. Chris, thanks for the time. I guess I just want to ask you generally before we get into some specific guys, what your largest goal of these affiliate visits, especially here in the dog days of summer, we're about 100 games into the season now.
4: A big role as I kind of work through all the different affiliates, especially at this time of year, is just really staying process oriented. For a lot of these guys, it's like we are in the dog days of summer, so keeping them focused that the work that they can achieve moving into August in the last month of baseball can, you know, continue and put them on a really nice trajectory for 2027. So not losing sight that there's a lot of games that still really matter. There's a lot of work that still really matters. So keeping them focused on the long-term picture of where they want to be ultimately is pitching in Chase Field. So keeping them focused around that, regardless of where we're at in the calendar.
3: Good day to talk to you on a Daniel Egan start night. And there's been so much good of his season, especially recently with the strikeout stuff ticking up, adding the changeup. What, in your view, is the totality of Egan's first full double-A season so far?
4: Yeah, it's been good. I mean, I think largely for a lot of these guys as they transition into, like, the double-A. So, I mean, you got a taste of it last year, but, like, as guys are here for the first time all year, or at least starting the season, it's, you know, really continuing to own their own routines and processes and pitching to their strengths. So, like, for Daniel specifically, like, continuing to be have that foundation around some of his really interesting delivery attributes that lead to really interesting pitch shapes for him, but then making sure that we can leverage that at a high clip. So a lot of delivery work for him. And then as you kind of work through each phase of the delivery, the delivery phase and then the player plan phase, then we can add more layers on. So like thinking about the changeup, the cutter, just continuing to challenge him about where he'll be in the future. So it's been great to see Daniel kind of own his routines and then continue to progress month over month to get him in a better spot where we can continue to challenge him in his development.
3: Brian Curley got his first win at this level last night, and he really did have to battle there in the middle innings to keep his pitch count down and get into the sixth inning. What was his Thursday night through your eyes?
4: Yeah, it was good. I mean, you know, one of the hard parts is obviously where pitch counts can creep up on you pretty quickly, especially in that first inning. So it's like continuing to find ways to not only you know, work on the things that we've talked about pregame, but then also find ways to compete and make adjustments in game. And I think that's the one thing Curls does a really nice job is kind of seeing what's going on and be able to kind of, you know, adjust inning to inning. But at times he's showing us the ability to adjust pitch to pitch. So it's like part of the development phase for all these guys is, you know, they're going to have to make these quick in-game adjustments when they get to the big leagues. And I'm working on that right now is a big part of their development. So for Curls last night, you know, some long innings, but then he picked up pitch count in the middle count and middle innings and then, you know, gave us an opportunity to get to a little more length as a role. So a lot of good stuff from Curls last night.
3: Josh Groves is such an interesting story. His first season in this organization, it's his third org, so he's had a lot of different voices throughout his baseball career. Then he has a little bit of an elbow scare after starting the year as a starter here. Now back

0: exposing them to that experience at some point in their development journey is really important. So this kind of presented itself with Josh now, and it's been good. I think, you know, he is figuring out some things in terms of routine. What does it mean for me to be ready mid-inning? What does it mean for me to have a shortened up routine? And then what does it mean for me to go out and pitch with some traffic on base? So these are all things that it's been really good for him to be able to experience, because ultimately when he gets to the big leagues, it may be as a reliever, and we've kind of given him that opportunity to see what it looks like before he has to do it at the big league level. So it's been good, and I'm super, super pleased with the way Josh is, you know, again, like you said, third organization. He's had different voices, but he has jumped into this group with just, you know, wide open to ideas. He's brought in his previous experiences, but he's been super receptive to all the things that we've thrown at him, and he's just been an awesome. He's a great, hardworking dude, and it's been great to see his progression.
1: No doubt. Last one for you. You had a playing career that culminated in pitching at the highest level of baseball. It's a totally different world now, but if you could narrow it down to one largest difference between the minor leagues when you were a player and the minor leagues now, what would you boil that down to?
0: Yeah, I think a lot has changed. But I think the biggest thing for me, if I were to go back and reflect on my career, what do we differently, is just stay like really process-oriented and stay always calibrated around the future version of yourself. So that's something that I'm constantly messaging to our players, is like not being overly reactionary to short-term sample. And the game is going to tell us things, but if we're always keeping our eyes on what is the path that's going to get us to ultimately pitching in the big leagues, that's where they're going to find success. So like that on the largely what I challenge our players to do is dominate your task on a daily basis. We'll help you with the how and where you're going to get to that, and we'll build out your player plans together, but like you dominate your daily routine to ultimately game for success at the big league level, and not being reactionary to where you currently are is going to largely set you up for success. So for me, like reflecting back on my career, it was, you know, the game carried a tremendous amount of weight, which it does, but you lose sight at times with like some of the environments that you might pitch in, or, you know, bad outcomes that you would then change what you're trying to do for the long-term version of yourself. So just trying to keep these players centered around where they need to be in the future, not necessarily where they currently are.
1: Love it, Chris. Thanks so much for the time.
0: Of course. Thank you.
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12: We welcome you back to Hochtown and the Amarillo National Bank pregame show ahead of game four of this six-gamer with the San Antonio Missions. Let's dive into our starting pitching matchup here for your warm Friday night. First for the Missions, it's one of the better stories in the Texas League this season. The 34-year-old right-hander Andrew Thurman gets the start, his sixth start and 25th appearance. He's 34 years old. He originally was a second-round draft pick back in 2013 of the Houston Astros, pitched five seasons in pro ball for three different organizations, and last, before this season, pitched in affiliated professional baseball in 2017 with the

0: Tulsa Drillers in this league with the Los Angeles Dodgers. But now he got back into baseball last season in indie ball with the Southern Maryland Blue Crabs of the Atlantic League, and this past offseason got a contract with the San Diego Padres to get back into affiliated baseball. He was a reliever for the vast majority of the season, but actually got back into starting at the start of this month against Amarillo. He threw four nearly perfect innings on July 3rd against the Saudis. Took a no decision that day, but the Missions did win the game. So Thurman overall is 2-5 with a 5.77 ERA in 53 innings. He's allowed 51 hits, 34 earned runs. He struck out 55 and walked 33, but has pitched very well against Amarillo. Just one earned run allowed in 6 2/3. So Thurman gets the start. He's been added into the rotation the last month or so for San Antonio, as they've had some pitching movement and pitching injuries, as does everyone at this time of season. So Thurman gets the start opposite the opening night starter and the top pitching prospect on this Amarillo ball club, the 23-year-old right-hander Daniel Egan. 6'4", 205-pound righty from Fuquay Varina, North Carolina. Makes another start, his 20th this season for Amarillo. He's 4-8 with a 5.31 ERA. He's thrown 81 and a third innings. He's got 102 strikeouts, which is fourth in the Texas League. And he has allowed three earned runs or fewer in each of his last 14 starts dating back to the month of April. And he's coming off a dominant start last week at Corpus Christi, in which he struck out 10 hitters for the second time in a start this season in just five innings. Egan has a 4.26 ERA in the month of July, and he will pitch the last night of the month of July for Amarillo. So much to talk about with Egan throughout the show, but hopefully he can continue a very strong second half of the season. And really, it's been a prolonged three-month stretch where he's been a top five or six starting pitcher in the Texas League, no doubt. So Egan starts opposite Thurman. Very interesting Friday night pitching matchup for an Amarillo side that has the best team ERA in the Texas League in the month of July that finishes up tonight. We're going to break one more time and come back with our starting lineups and our pick to click brought to you by Williams Windows as we count you down to first pitch between Amarillo and San Antonio on a Hodgetown Friday on News Talk 940 AM.
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0: Welcome back to the final segment of the Amarillo National Bank pregame show here from Hodgetown. It's Friday night with the Saudis and the San Antonio Missions. Let's dive into our starting lineups for this Friday night game. First, for the Missions, they're the AA affiliate of the San Diego Padres. They're 13-17 in the second half and 44-55 overall. Under first-year manager Chris Tremme, the opponent's starting lineup is brought to you by the People's Federal Credit Union. Ryan Jackson leads it off. He's had a good series, five hits in three games. He'll lead off and play shortstop. Jesuer Nalis hits second and will be the designated hitter tonight. Another good start of the series for Jake Cunningham. He'll hit third and play right. Albert Fabian has hit two homers this week. He'll clean up and play first as a lefty. Luis Verdugo hits fifth and will be back at the hot corner tonight for the Missions at third base. Ty Murphy homered in the ballgame last night. He'll hit sixth and play left. Wyatt Hoffman, the son of Hall of Famer Trevor Hoffman, hits seventh and will play second. And two lefties finish it out. It's the other Kai Robertson center, and Brendan Durfee is the catcher. For the Missions, it's four right-handers and five left-handers, all in support of the righty Andrew Thurman. And now for the Sod Poodles, the AA affiliate of the Arizona Diamondbacks, 16-14.